0: he hands off to Lunkin again, and a missed couple of tackles, three missed tackles by the Golden Wolves, and Cito De Leon comes clear across the field to make the tackle, but not before Lunkin gets in the end zone. So the first possession for the Panthers ends in the end zone, and the Panthers take a 6-0 lead.
1: The defensive line did a really good job there, but we had several missed tackles at the second and third levels with the linebackers and secondary. I think we were in really good position. We just didn't break down and make a tackle, and the Lumpkins kid can run. So,
0: well, I was noticing he is only – he's listed in the program as 5'7", 150. So he's a small thing, but he can surely scoot out there. Number 14, Cooper Brinkley on to kick the extra point for the Panthers. And it is up and good. So Panhandle strikes first with less than 2 minutes off the clock. They lead 7-0. We'll be back.
2: 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That's 244-4210. They are a proud sponsor of Dalhart Sports and wish all of the Dalhart Wolves and Lady Wolves the best of luck this season. DKO Gas, striving to keep gas prices low.
0: Touchdown by the Panthers, and as me and Mr. Bird talked about last week, field position is everything, and that kickoff return by Landon Andrews, he fielded that ball at about the 9-yard line and ran it all the way back to the 41, and then all the Panthers needed was three run plays by Lumpkin to find themselves in the end zone. So a quick score by the Panthers. And now the Golden Wolves are back in order to receive the kickoff. Brett Alvers is the deep man. He is joined by Cash Grimsley and Luis Cito De Leon. We had a talk in my class today, and my fifth period voted that I should call him Cito because nobody really knows who Luis is. So, and he was there when the vote was taken, so he said we could call him Cito if that was easier. And I told him you and I both thought that was easier. And this is going to be a short kickoff. It's going to be fielded by Eli Garcia. Eli Garcia takes the kickoff and heads up field. And not bad field position for the Wolves. We will take over on our own 40-yard line.
1: He did a really good job of being patient and letting the ball come to him and then getting in the middle of the wall. And instead of dancing, he probably filled that at the 30 and got it to the 40, and if he missed that one guy misses the tackle, he might have taken that.
0: Yeah. All right, Caleb Spear out on the field to lead the Golden Wolves. He's joined in the backfield by Brett Alvers. Cito De Leon is up top here on the far side. Eli Garcia and Cash Grimsley. Caleb in the shotgun. He'll take the snap, hand it to Brett Alvers. Brett's going to take off up the middle, and he will gain about 4 yards on that play.
1: It's the first time this year we've been in that formation. Cito was in as a flanker, and Bejo was a tight end on the left side, and we had twins open. Alvers, this is the game he got hurt last year, so he's on a mission. I think he's going to have a really good game on both sides of the ball today.
0: Cash in motion.
1: Nice pass.
0: And Caleb fakes it to Grimsley and gets the ball downfield to Eli Garcia. Great pass and a great catch by Eli Garcia for a Dalhart Wolves first down. This first down is being brought to you by Jack Express Laundry. Kathy and Jack Kelso are proud to support the Wolves this season. And Eli Garcia took a pretty good lick, and he is limping off.
1: He took a pretty good lick, and he landed right on the football. I'm betting he got the wind knocked out, and it looks like Mr. Besner's going to come in and play split in his space.
0: First and 10 for the Wolves. Caleb in the shotgun, joined by Cash Grimsley in the backfield. Luis De Leon goes into motion. The handoff will go to Luis, and he'll get it on the right side, and he will be tackled by Lumpkin, number 34, for no gain on the play.
1: And Lumpkin's about Cito's size. He's a really good little football player. He did a great job there. We had the stretch zone play to the right, and everybody was blocked but Lumpkin, and Lumpkin made the play for no gain.
0: Second down and 10. Caleb takes the snap. He fakes the handoff to Brett Albers. He gets it in the flats to Bay Joe, and Bay Joe just trucks somebody and gets up past the first down marker, and he'll get the first down and probably about five more.
1: Yeah, that was a really well-designed play, and the linebackers and the strong safety did on the play action, and Bay Joe was open in the flats, and then the corner on the top, he decided he didn't want to make that tackle.
0: Yeah, he did. First and 10, ball's at the Panthers 22. Caleb in the shotgun, joined by Brett in the backfield. Brett's going to take this handoff, and he is stood up by number 24, Trent Viner, but he spins out of that and gets a couple of yards on the carry.
1: Yeah, he got hit a yard deep in the backfield and spun out of that for a three-yard gain, and that was all effort. We did not have that defensive end on that play blocked, and Albert, really nice job of turning nothing into a three-yard gain.
0: Second and 7 for the Golden Wolves. Nick Lenz in at the tight end now. We've got one out wide. That's Brock Besner, and they're going to pitch this one to Cito, and Cito gets around the right side.
1: They're going to call us for a hold, and I'm not sure I agree, but I know where you threw it.
0: And I'm telling you, when Cito gets around that edge and makes it a track meet, he is hard to stop. But they are going to call a hold on the Golden Wolves. So that was a first down, but they'll bring that one back and back it up about 10 yards.
1: You know, when you're a lineman, you're taught to keep your hands inside and not outside. And our right tackle, who's our right tackle? I can't see him, number 16.
0: It is Benny Wheeler.
1: Benny Wheeler did a great job of reaching his person and leaning back into him. He was not holding him, but the guy tried to fight over the top of him, and that's what the official threw the flag on. I thought that was a really nice block.
0: Second and 17. And Caleb will be in the backfield by himself. Ball is on the 40-yard line. Brett comes into motion. He'll join Caleb in the backfield. He'll fake the handoff, and Caleb will keep this one. Lumpkin jumps on his back but doesn't get him down, and then he is brought down by number 14. That is Cooper Brinkley on the stop. So this will bring up a long third down for the Wolves.
1: I'm not sure really what happened there, but we did have play action in the backfield. But when Caleb pulled that, he and Albert went to the same hole. So I'm not certain if that was supposed to be a lead or if somebody went the wrong direction, but we weren't all on the same page for sure.
0: Third and 16, Spear in the shotgun, joined by Brett Albers.
1: We need to pick up about half of this.
0: Bay Joe to the far side, all alone over here on the near side. Eli Garcia, Cito De Leon, and Cash Grimsley. Caleb takes the snap. He's looking Bay Joe's way. Bay Joe gets to the sticks, and that ball's just thrown a little bit high. Bay Joe with great effort to try to bring that one down, but it is incomplete. And
1: that ball had a chance to be caught, but I bet you if you ask Caleb if he had that to do over again, he'd get that a little bit lower for Bay Joe, and the safety came up and did a nice job of, once Bay Joe made contact with it, he knocked him off his route.
0: Fourth and 16. Panhandle leads 7-0 with 7:36 left to go in the first quarter, and the Golden Wolves will elect to punt. Cito back to punt for the Wolves, and nobody is back to receive this punt.
1: Down there and sit. Dad Vernon, close.
0: Yeah, it was close, and that's going to be Cole James that downs that one. It'll go in the end zone first, and that will be a touchback for the Panthers. 7:28 left to go in the first quarter. Panhandle takes over with a 7-0 lead. And the ball will be placed, it looks like, on the 20-yard line. Andrews still the quarterback for the Panthers, and it looks like this time he is joined in the backfield by number 45, Max Downs, and they'll fake the handoff to Downs. He'll roll out and tries to hit Cooper Brinkley with the pass, and Brinkley will bobble that one, and it falls incomplete.
1: It was a pretty nice design playoff play action, and Eli's kind of on an island. He's got to keep the receiver in front of him, and then they're trying to flood the flats with the H-back, and they had us outnumbered. Luckily, he didn't hold on to that. That's a tough play for a safety to get over the top and make.
0: Second and 10, and this is Max Downs with the carry, and he'll pick up maybe a yard on that one.
1: Ball, Bay Joe, we're both in on that.
0: And I have this big thing in front of me. It's kind of hard for me to see.
1: So they've certainly got corners built in this room where you have to lean out the stands to see.
0: Third and 9 for the Panthers. I saw number 45 go into motion early. Nobody calls it. They will pitch the ball out to him, and he's going to be brought down by Cash Grimsley.
1: Cash did a great job of grabbing a hold of jersey and just holding on for reinforcement. And that's the same play they tried to run on first and 10. And we're going to have to adjust to that because where our safeties are lined up, when our corner's over the top of the outside receiver, you're asking your safety to run 15 yards to cover a 5-yard out, and timing is on their side when we do that.
0: Jacob Olvera also in on that tackle, and Bejo Wing will go back on a 4th and 4 to return this punt. That is number 6, Jackson Baird.
1: We didn't field that cleanly, Bejo didn't, but I guarantee you, like we talked about last week, of faking the catch and letting the ball loose, Bejo has been coached this week to go catch the football, and he did that.
0: So the ball will be basically kind of where it was when we took over last time. It'll be on, it looks like, well, it's going to be on the 46-yard line of the Golden Wolves. And let's look at the Golden Wolves' offensive line for this series. At the center is sophomore Martin Salgado, the left guard, senior Santiago Marin, the left tackle, senior Jose Vasquez, the right guard, senior Justin Beattie, and the right tackle duty will be Benny Wheeler. And it looks like, do we have a tight end in there?
1: When we do set a tight end, I imagine Bejo or Lenz will be there.
0: They fake the pitch to Brett Albers and get it out to Cash Grimsley. Cash Grimsley's going to tippy-toe down the sidelines. And he'll pick up about 7, it looks like, on that one.
1: Early in the game, both offensive coordinators are flooding and attacking the flats and hitting either a receiver in motion in the flats or a back out of a play action in the flats. That's a super tough play to cover.
0: That's going to bring up 2nd down and 3. Grimsley by himself in the backfield. We have Andrew Ramos up top, and this is going to be Eli Garcia.
1: In an empty back set with trips left and sent touchdown if it's on the money. Just overthrown him.
0: Yep, and Andrew Ramos deep down the right side, but he was overthrown. And there's going to be a flag on the play.
1: It's going to be a legal man downfield. I can't tell if that's 55 or 56, but 55 was about 13 yards downfield when the ball overflew our receiver.
0: So that 55 is Santiago. And is that a 5 or 10-yard penalty? Oh, there's going to be a holding, though, on the defense.
1: Oh, okay.
0: Yeah.
1: Oh, I like that call better.
0: Oh, yeah.
1: Maybe they offset.
0: They did. So offsetting penalties, we had an illegal man downfield, and it looks like they had a holding call. So those will be offsetting penalties, so it remains 2nd down and 3. 7-0 is the score. Panhandle leads. 5:55 left to go in the first quarter. Caleb Spear in the shotgun with Brett Albers in the backfield.
1: We've got twins left with Cash going in motion and Bejo's at a true tight end.
0: Handoff goes to Albers. He cuts it up the middle, and I believe he picks up the first down.
1: It's going to be I really think he got it. It's close enough to measure if they don't give it to us.
0: They're going to give it to us. It's like he got it on the first initial hit, and then they kind of pushed him backwards. So that's a Delhart Wolves first down. This first down is being brought to you by Jack's Express Laundry. Kathy and Jack Kelso are proud to support the Wolves this season. 1st and 10, ball on the 45, and this handoff goes to Brett. And Brett Albers has got the left edge, and he is way faster than one might know, and he is in the end zone for a Delhart's Golden Wolves touchdown. Any flags out there?
1: No flag.
0: No flag. So touchdown, Brett Alver and the Golden Wolves. And like we talked about, again, you can't make it a track meet with Brett either because he is super fast.
1: Well, both teams, for the size that we are, have a great deal of speed. And Cash, Fito, Alver, you get them an open field and let them square their shoulders, it's going to be tough track meet.
0: Victor Unzuete on to attempt the extra point. Eli Garcia is the holder, and that is up and good. So that Dalhart Wolves touchdown, now that's a reason to smile. 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For complete dental care, score big and schedule the day at Dr. Brian Alver's office. So how far was that run? It was a pretty long one.
1: If my math is right, and I failed third grade math three times, but I believe it was a 46-yard. It was the first and 10 from the 46. We barely got a first down. Would have put it at the 44-yard line. So 44 to the goal line is 44 yards.
0: All right. We're going to send it back to the station. We're all tied at 7, and we'll be back in 30.
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0: Nice long run by Brett Alvers for the Golden Wolves touchdown. The game is now tied at 7 with 5:23 left to go in the first quarter. Victor Unzuete to kick off for the Golden Wolves, and Andrews is back deep, and this is a short kick. It will
4: get
0: be
4: the ball, get the ball.
0: Number 24, that was Trent Viner. He was able to handle that when it hit the floor, but he picked it back up. Actually, he landed on it.
1: Well, I would be willing to bet money that Coach Reed shared with Victor, do not kick the ball deep to 10 again, and that certainly paid off for us.
0: Yeah, you are probably right about that. Some fresh faces on defense for the Golden Wolves. Jacob Olvera and Andrew Ramos will be in at the backer position, as will Eli Kelso. Number 10 gets this pitch, and he just... Yeah, he cut back through everybody. A couple of missed tackles. He runs across the field, and it looks like he is off to the races, and that will be a Panther touchdown. That is number 10, Landon Andrews, and what a run by that kid. That was probably about a... Got a 50, 60-yarder?
1: It's going to be 70.
0: 70. Oh, they were at the 30?
1: Yeah.
0: So a 70-yard touchdown by Landon Andrews. Several missed tackles by the Wolves, and he just cut completely across the field. Cole James almost caught him at the end, but that ends up being 6. So one play from scrimmage after the Golden Wolves touchdown, and the Panthers are leading 13-7. Cooper Brinkley on for the extra point. And it is good. So the Panthers, with 5:06 left to go in the first quarter, now lead the Golden Wolves 14-7. We'll send it to the station, and we'll be back.
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0: The senior, Landon Andrews of the Panthers, makes the score Panhandle 14, Dalhart 7. The Panthers' number 14, Cooper Brinkley, set to kick off. Brett Alvers is the deep man. Cash Grimsley and Cito are at the next level. Andrew Ramos, Jacob Olvera, and Eli Garcia are at the third level, and they got a lot of action. Well, they have tonight, even. Eli Garcia fielded the last kickoff.
1: Well, I was hoping when we talked about in pregame that it'd be a little closer defensively. And honestly, we've been in really good position both times, but kind of like we started out in the Pampa game in the Perryton game and then came back the one series where Tampa got their field goal last. Our linebackers are over-pursuing. Our defensive ends aren't staying home. And that was just a fly sweep to number 10. He goes right, motion right to left, plants his foot, and cuts all the way back across the line of scrimmage and turns it up and just outruns us 70 yards. He's a player.
0: Yeah, he is. And he's been their player so far this season. Luis De Leon fields that kickoff, and he gets it to the 25-yard line. So Caleb Spear and company will take over on the offensive side. Caleb is joined in the backfield by Jacob Alvera. Eli Garcia is to the near side, and Caleb takes the shotgun snap. He goes back to pass. There's nothing open. Caleb with plenty of room over here. He does not go past the line of scrimmage, so he'll throw this ball to Eli Garcia, and what a catch.
1: What a catch.
0: Another great catch by Eli Garcia in the same place,
1: Same place, and number 11 ought to be charged admission for holding on to him. And they didn't throw a flag on it. That's amazing.
0: Well, and Panhandle sideline wants it to be an incomplete pass, but it certainly was not an incomplete pass.
1: If I was from Panhandle,
0: you would say that too.
1: I'd want it to be incomplete too, but that, I mean, as my father would say, Ray Charles could have seen that completion. Close.
0: So a 35-yard completion from Caleb Spear to Eli Garcia, and Eli goes off with what looks like a cramp. So Brock Besner will be to the near side. To the far side is Beja Wing. Tito is going to be in the slot position. Jacob Alvera will take this handoff, and he runs right behind Santiago. And what a great run by Jacob. I think he did get a first down. Yep, they're going to say move the sticks. This Dalhart Wolves first down is being brought to you by Jack's Express Laundry. Kathy and Jack Kelso are proud to support the Wolves this season. We said it last week that Jacob gets it and just goes downhill, and that's exactly what he did.
1: Well, you know, I was really expecting him to have a great year defensively and play a lot of linebacker, but he's been just as impressive when he gets his carries offensively. He doesn't get as many carries, but I bet he has the largest average per carry of anybody on the team because he runs downhill.
0: Yep, and that carry will go to him also. This one will pick up about a yard. So that will bring down, well, they've got it as a no gain, so second and 10, and the ball is on the Panther 30. Jacob's still in the game at the tailback. We have Brock Besner and Tito out wide, and Cash Grimsley in the slot here on the left side. Bejo at the tight end position. Cash Grimsley goes into motion. Caleb takes a snap. He's going to fake the handoff to Jacob. He gets some pressure. And he has got wide open green. And Caleb is going to run out of bounds at about the 15, and there is a flag down.
1: I think that's going to be holding or interference on the defense.
0: Number 11?
1: Well, to be honest with you, I'm not sure if it was number 10 or 11, but it looked like holding in their secondary deep on this side of the field.
0: It looked like they were holding Brock, and that's right by where they threw the flag. And the Panhandle coaching staff was arguing, but I believe they are going to call it against Panhandle. No, it's a hold against Dalhart.
1: That's unfortunate. We'll still take 10. I think we gained, 16 on that?
0: Yeah.
1: So we're gonna be first, or it should be first down and four, not second down.
0: Well,
1: it should be second down.
0: Right.
1: We won't lose it down, correct.
0: And it was holding on our receiver, apparently.
1: Apparently, but before they held us, before we held them on the run, they were holding us on our pass route.
0: Second and four, balls at the 25. Jacob gets his handoff, and he goes straight downhill again and just barrels over people. And I believe Jacob will pick up the first down.
1: He did a really nice job. It took three of them to get him to the ground, and all three of them paid a price for it.
0: That Dalhart first down is brought to you by Jack's Express Laundry. Kathy and Jack Kelso are proud to support the Wolves this season. So with 2:58 left to go in the first quarter, Dalhart trails Panhandle 14-7, and Dalhart finds itself in the red zone. Ball is on the 20. Caleb Spear is in the shotgun, joined by Jacob. in the backfield. Cito and Cash Grimsley are out wide. Cito goes in to motion, and he will get the carry. Number 34, Lumpkin, sniffs that one out pretty quick.
1: We were in double tight, double flanker on both sides. Cito comes in motion, and Oliveira led for Cito, but we missed a kick-out block on the end, and there really wasn't anywhere for Cito to go on that.
0: Second down and 10. Spear gives the handoff to Oliveira. Jacobs.

0: in the backfield. Cash is going to get this handoff, and it looks like he will fight his way.
1: They're going to give it to us, I think. I wasn't sure initially, yep. But it looks like the line judge over there is right on the marker.
0: Bajo limps off, and Panhandle tried to motion that the ball was going their way. But that was probably just wishful thinking on their behalf. First and 10. Ball is at the 10-yard line. Eli Garcia comes back in as the wideout. Brett Alvers joins Caleb in the backfield. 1:22 left to go in the first quarter. Andrew Ramos is out wide on the far side. Cito goes into motion. Cito's going to get the handoff, and he'll take it around the edge.
1: Oh, nice job by their cornerback. Their cornerback was blocked by Eli. He fought through that, got shelled Eli, and was able to make a play right on the 2-yard line. Eli had him blocked for the first 8 yards, but there at the very end, he got rid of him and made a really nice open field tackle on Cito.
0: A little scary the way Cito went down. Looked like he... kind of rolled up on himself, but it is second down and goal. The ball is at the 3-yard line. Grimsley in the backfield. Brett Alvers in a fullback position. Caleb in the shotgun. Bajo at the tight end, and Grimsley's going to get this. He's going to run right behind Sierra, and he will not get the first down.
1: I don't know what we're going to do here. I mean, we've had luck running right at them, you know, just a nickel and a dime at a time. But we were in double tight that time, and the outside linebacker and cornerback float over the top to help make the tackle. And Bajo, who is playing tight end on the right side, nobody would have taken him. So if we do any form of play action, if they don't stay home, it's pretty simple throw and catch.
0: Like that tight end pass that we did in Perryton.
1: Yeah.
0: Okay, that'll do it. That'll be the end of the first quarter. Dalhart driving. Ball will be at the 2 when we come back, trailing 14-7. We'll be back.
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0: Hey, welcome back. We are done with one quarter of play, and Panhandle leads 14-7, but your Golden Wolves are driving, and I believe the ball is spotted. What do you think? That's the 1.5?
1: Yeah, theoretically, it's on the 2-yard line, but it's a heck of a lot closer to the 1 than the 2.
0: Okay, it is third down and goal. Jacob Olvera and Cash Grimsley in the backfield. The Wildcat. Cash is going to keep it, and he'll get in there. So the Wildcat formation, Cash Grimsley at the quarterback, and he takes the snap, and that will be a Golden Wolves touchdown. Now, that is a reason to smile. 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So you would think, would you not think that if they saw Caleb out and Cash running the Wildcat, they would know that he was running it?
1: Well, I hope they think that because Cash is capable of throwing a 2-yard pass, so maybe we'll do that eventually and they'll... Uh-oh, nobody blocked. They ran 45 right up the middle. Nobody touched him. He came right through the A-gap untouched and blocked the PAT.
0: All right, so that extra point attempt by Victor Yenswete is blocked with just over 6 seconds gone from the second quarter. The Golden Wolves 13, the Panhandle Panthers 14, and we'll be back.
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3: We're going to get a 15-yarder for bringing him down out of bounds. So they return that to the 46-yard line, and they're going to tack on 15 more.
2: I believe that's Andrew Ramos over there on the sidelines. And so far this evening, we have allowed them to get two good field position.
3: Well, I have no idea what the game plan was, but I've watched a quarter and a little bit more, a quarter and 13 seconds of the game, and the two players from Panhandle, you don't want to beat your number 10 and 34, and the two big kickoff returns they had, we kicked them 34 and 10, so not my call to make by any stretch of the imagination, but I'd find somewhere else to go with the football.
2: All right, and that is a big penalty. So the ball will be marked at about the 38-yard line where the Panthers' Andrews takes over, and he will hand this one off, and nothing there. And I believe Nick Lenz forces a fumble, and that ball will be recovered by Logan Ball. So that is a Panhandle turnover. This turnover brought to you by La Posadita, voted best Mexican food in Dalhart for 2 years in a row. Come see them for great food and great service. So I thought when I saw Nick hit that out that he had fallen on it, but I guess he punched it.
3: He punched it behind when he made the tackle, and it about took one bounce and came right back up to Logan.
2: So, boy, that is a great turnover to have on that field position by the Panthers. So the Golden Wolves will take over on the 36-yard line. And Caleb Spear and company comes back out on the field trailing 13-14. Brett Alvarez joins Caleb in the backfield. Caleb in the shotgun. Luis De Leon, Cito in motion. And Cito's going to get that left-hand side, and he is gone to the races. They missed the tackle. Oh, yeah. Man, they missed the tackle, and I barely saw number 24, Trent Viner. He kind of came out of nowhere. He was actually kind of hidden over there, I think.
3: Viner made certainly a touchdown-saving play.
2: Oh, they said he stepped out right there.
3: Yeah, I'm not sure. It is what it is. I got the ball first and 10 from the 50. It's hard to complain about that.
2: Caleb takes the ball, fakes the handoff to Brett, and he is going to hit Eli Garcia. And, another tough catch for Eli to make. This time it falls incomplete on the coverage Lane Crow for the Panthers.
3: Hey, Lane has done a really good job with Eli. He had him covered a while ago. Eli goes up and makes a great play, and this time they're right together again, and the ball kind of bounced his way instead of Eli's.
2: Well, it's just fun to see the faith that Caleb has in Eli, like I'm going to throw this and let him go get it, and he's done a great job so far. Good coverage by Crowell that time. It is second down and 10, Caleb and Brett again in the backfield, and Brett is going to take this handoff. He'll run right up the middle. This time, nothing is there. He will be met by Max Downs, and I'm not sure what he gained. No, he lost a couple yards on that one.
3: And there just was nowhere to go on that. That's really good play. Both of their inside linebackers made a really nice play on that. And they're going to try to send more here than we can block with their backers.
2: It is third down and 10. And, yeah, you can see that they're trying to send their middle linebacker, Caleb, in the shotgun. He'll take the snap. He goes far side to Cash Grimsley. And this one just soars over Grimsley's had. I'm not sure that Eli Garcia and Bay were both open downfield.
3: I don't know if not we were in double twins there, and it looked to me like I talked specifically that Bay, the outside receiver was Eli was clearing, and we were going to try to hit Cash on an out route right behind him. But it was well defended, and the play actually would have had a better shot at the fade route than we would have the out route by their alignment.
2: Cito, and they come at him quick, so he is just going to pick this one up and run with it. I mean, I don't know. They would have blocked it.
3: Wasn't a really good snap, and they sent more off the right edge, and we had the block. He juked the first three and actually had time to stop and punt, but he had committed to the run.
2: Yeah, I was afraid that one was about to be blocked. So Cito takes off running after a not-so-great snap, and the Panhandle Panthers stop him at our 48-yard line. So they'll take over first and 10 with really good field position again, but they had good field position last time, and we were able to come up with a turnover.
3: We just, the whole series, we kind of felt like we were out of sync and just couldn't get our motor cranked there. So hopefully we can regroup here, hold them here, and start again next series.
2: Parker Lumpkin on the carry for the Panthers, and he'll pick up about, looks like, 4 yards.
3: Got two Panthers.
2: Yep, we do. It's going to be Lumpkin, and it looks like Braylon Lambert. It's going to bring up second down and 6, and the Panthers lead the Wolves by a score of 14-13, 10-16. A lot of stuff has gone on in 2 minutes.
3: Yeah, Big Brother Andrews is out there hollering at little brother that I'm open, get me the football.
2: Oh, no.
3: I'm interested to see what happens here. Certainly appreciate two brothers being competitive and having those conversations you might not could have with another teammate.
2: Absolutely. And Landon, the receiver, is the senior. His little brother is the quarterback.
3: Nice.
2: And they hand off to Lumpkin, and that's going to be Nick Lenz, of course. And, I mean, he just fires off the ball, has a little hard time getting him down, but he has got plenty of help coming in. And Logan Ball, Bejo Wing, and Cash Grimsley. So a great job by Nick Lenz of just coming off that edge again. And that is
3: a loss.
2: Yep. Loss of yards for the Panthers. That's going to bring up third down and 11. So a big third down play, and you would guess they were going to go for Andrew's big brother here.
3: Well, I'd know where 10 and 34 were on the field for sure. Not sure we've got their number two receiver on that side covered. Well, there's Cheats over. I don't know who called timeout, but it looks like we adjusted.
2: That timeout is going to be called by Panhandle. So we will send it to the station, and we'll be back in two.
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2: Okay, a big tackle by Nick Lenz and company brings up a third down and 11 for the Panthers. The Panthers have the ball on the Dalhart Golden Wolves. Looks like about the 48-yard line, and it is third and 11, and Panhandle opts to take a timeout. And as I'm watching Big Brother talk to Little Brother again. Yeah.
3: I'm open. Michael Irvin, Detroit 8. been fun the last three weeks to watch Nick Lenz. I didn't know much about him. The guy wasn't starting at the first of the year, and he's just given such great effort. And they don't have any choice but to put him on the field. He's done a fantastic job.
2: And he's a fantastic kid, too. Back to pass, and it was tipped. He was going for his big brother, tipped by Brett. Landed in Cito's hand. Cito got hit. Cito dropped it, but...
3: And then Andrews almost caught it after all of that.
2: And sorry that we get a little bit excited here. We're trying. It's going to bring up fourth down and 11, and the coach's booth is right next to us, and you should have heard them.
3: Yeah.
2: And they will... Are they going to go for this or punt?
3: Well, this is their punt formation.
2: Okay. So a punt by the Panthers, and Bajo's going to let this one go, and it is going to – thank goodness it took a tad bit of a bounce our direction.
3: Well, I don't know if our coaches have told him the 5 or 10 yard line, but you really don't want to field a punt inside
2: correct.
3: Your 10. So he had his feet at the 10. The ball was at him to behind him. He let it bounce over, and thank goodness, instead of rolling to the 1 yard line, it took a back kick for us to the 8.
2: Okay, so the Wolves take over, trailing the Panthers by a score of 13-14 with 8:51 left to go in the first half. And what a great two defensive stands the Wolves have made on the last two Panther possessions.
3: Oh, they have. In both Dane and Coach Kitchens are very aggressive play callers, but because each team respects the other so much, we're not going to say we're playing conservatively, but we certainly get upfield and go. Atta boy.
2: Okay, so a pass right, a slant route ran by Cash Grimsley, and he's going to pick up the first down and more, and that ball is going to be marked at the 35-yard line, and it's a Delhart Wolves first down. This down being brought to you by Jack's Express Laundry. Kathy and Jack Kelso are proud to support the Wolves this season.
3: That was probably the best ball Caleb's thrown this year. He hit him right in stride, and then Cash made three people miss and got upfield. Really good job. What we were talking about earlier is both coaches, it's not in their nature to be conservative, but because it's a close game and they don't want to give the other team the ball inside their 40-yard line, their play calling on fourth down has been a little bit more conservative than typically.
2: That little short pass was made to Cito De Leon, and he was hit before he even caught it. The pass was thrown behind him. He did a good job of reaching back to get it, but he will be hit for a 4-yard loss. That brings up second down and 14 for the Golden Wolves. Ball is on our own 33-yard line.
3: Well, we've had a lot of success with that play in week 1 and 2, and Panhandle is well coached, and they were prepared for that.
2: Ball is thrown to Eli Garcia, and his man gambles and tries to intercept it, and so Eli picks up about 20 extra yards after the gamble by Lane Crowell. So that just speaks highly of Eli, because Crowell knows 3 out of 4 balls, Eli's going to go up and get it. So he makes the gamble, and boy, Eli with another great catch and a great run after the catch to pick up a Delhart first down.
3: Oh, that's the epitome of this game. This game is a game of inches. 2 inches farther behind, and 11 takes that to the house
2: right.
3: The other way. That was a great ball by Caleb.
2: Caleb takes the snap.
3: Good job by Eli staying focused and catching it.
2: He hands that one off to Jacob Olvera, and Jacob picks up about 3 yards. Well, yeah, because if you're Eli, you're thinking, oh, no, he could pick this. I got to keep my eyes on it. And so a great job by Eli. Eli's having himself a fantastic night.
3: Offensively, he's really had a good game.
2: Second and 9, Caleb in the shotgun, joined by Jacob Olvera in the backfield. We've got Cito up top, joined by Cash Grimsley. And to the far side is Eli Garcia. Caleb takes the snap, and oh, he throws an interception this time, and it is going to be thrown to number 14. That is Cooper Brinkley, and Cooper Brinkley will take this one to the house for a Panhandle touchdown. And what happened there?
3: Well, pre-snap, they're reading the outside linebacker. He shows stunt, so that should be an open in the hook area. About the hash, and they did bring the outside linebacker, but the play side inside linebacker swallowed back into that area that he came from. Caleb didn't see him, and to be honest, the only reason that the ball was there for him to intercept, Caleb got hit.
2: Yes, he did.
3: And that probably slowed the ball down in time for 14 to make the play.
2: Yeah, I saw Caleb take quite the lick there on that throw. So number 14, who just ran that back, is also on to kick the extra point, and that is up, and it looks like that will be good. So after a pick six by Brinkley and the Panthers, Panhandle goes up 21-13 with 6:21 left to go in the first half. We'll send it to the station, and we'll be right back.
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2: Okay, welcome back. A Golden Wolf turnover leads to a pick six for the Panthers, and this will be Brinkley to kick it off. Panhandle with a 21-13 lead. Brett Alver, the deep man. Eli Garcia and Cash Grimsley at the next level. And they kept Cito up a little bit higher, probably thinking they might kick this short. This is going to fall to Cash Grimsley. Cash is going to bring it upfield, and he'll bring the ball to about the 28, 29-yard line, where Caleb and the Wolves take over, and Caleb just has to shake that last one off.
3: Well, that is a combination of a lot of things, but again, we didn't have super good pass protection on that, and he got hit as he threw the ball, and just the perfect storm.
2: Okay, so Panhandle takes over with 6:15 left to, I'm sorry, Dalhart. Why, I'm not giving us the ball here. The Golden Wolves take over. Caleb Spear and company out on the field. Andrew Ramos will be the receiver to this near side. He will be the lone wideout, and Brett Albert in the backfield with Caleb. Caleb in the shotgun. He takes a snap, pitches it to Brett. Brett's going to take off running up the left side, and he'll pick up about six on that play. That will bring up second down and four.
3: You know, we get the ball first in the second half, so what we really need is about a six-minute drive, score a touchdown, tie the game 21 at half, and then they'll have to kick off to us. So just got plenty of time. Just run our offense, be who we are.
2: Brett with this handoff again, and he makes a couple miss in the middle, and this will be enough to pick up a Dalhart Wolf first down. This Wolf's first down is being brought to you by Jack's Express Laundry. Kathy and Jack Kelso are proud to support the Wolves this season. And another good run by Brett. He's able to avoid a couple of tacklers on that right side, so it will be first down. The ball will be at about the 43-yard line. Brett in the backfield with Caleb. Caleb from the shotgun. He fakes the handoff to Brett, and he is going deep to Luis De Leon.
3: Right in the hands. Great ball.
2: What a good ball, but Luis is going to miss that one. That is an incomplete pass.
3: That was a beautifully thrown ball. That is an extremely hard, the angle that Cito was at. He wasn't able to look over one of his shoulders. He was looking over the top of his head, and that just makes it a challenge to time when the ball is with you. But what a great pass by Caleb, that one.
2: Second and 10, a Brett in the backfield. Logan Welch up top with Cash Grimsley. And Eli Garcia here to the near side. They look to the sidelines for the signal. Caleb takes a shotgun snap. He rolls to his left, and he throws another interception. I don't know if that was intended for Bay Joe or...
3: Well, it was intended for Bay Joe, and the cornerback cut underneath it and popped it straight up in the air, and then it fell right into the safety's hands.
2: Okay, so another interception for the Golden Wolves, and the Panthers will take over with a 21-13 lead, 5:08 left to go in the half, and this ball will be spotted on, it looks like, the 46-yard line. Panthers still in their territory. So a big defensive stand needed for the Golden Wolves here. And at the backer position, Logan Ball, Jacob Olvera, Eli Kelso, and Cito. And Lumpkin gets this handoff, and there is nothing there. That's going to be Jacob Olvera, who comes up from the middle linebacker position, he is assisted by Ulysses Davila and Eli Kelso on that tackle.
3: That's a really good job of our front that time.
2: That will be a pickup of about, it looks like, two. It'll be second down and about eight. And the quarterback's going to keep this one. He takes it to the left side, and Jacob Olvera, and it looks like Brock Besner.
3: Yes.
2: Brock Besner on the tackle, and he will pick up several yards. Actually, they're going to say that was a first down.
3: They did it was as simple as you can be in a formation. They tried to spread the field wide. There was no faking. They just ran a quarterback sweep with the eye back as the lead blocker.
2: He fakes the handoff. He'll roll out to his right, looks to hit number 14, Brinkley, and Logan Ball bats that one down, so that will be an incomplete pass. There was about three Wolves around there. I thought it might be intercepted.
3: Logan dove and blocked that, which he has no idea what's going on behind him, and that's what he should do. But Cash Brinkley was standing there in no man's land. If Logan doesn't tip that, Cash may take that to the house.
2: Second down and 10 for the Panthers. Ball at the 45-yard line. He takes the snap. No, he's going to fake the snap, hit his brother, and Luis De Leon, I mean, he is in his face. And that could have gone for a lot of yards right there.
3: Yeah, that's pretty simple. You run a bubble screen outside and a tunnel screen inside, and whoever was supposed to block, Cito blocked there. And, I mean, he lit him up like a Christmas tree as soon as he caught it.
2: And that was a Wolves' big hit. What a hit. They are driving the competition back just like Big Five pumps. 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Irrigate with confidence. And an overthrow by the quarterback that time. That pass was intended for number 12, Braylon Lambert. And that will bring up fourth down and nine for the Panthers. Eli Garcia on the coverage. And is this their punt formation, or you think they're going for it?
3: If I were them with an eight-point lead and 3 minutes to go, I'd rather give them the ball at the 10 than give us the ball at the 40. But
2: well, Bajo is going back, so I believe, and they just faked me out because the quarterback is the punter, and so he kind of stays at the same position.
3: Traditionally, punters punt from 13 to 15 yards back, but Panhandle's quarterback is the punter, and he's punting from 6 to 8 yards deep, so it is deceptive for sure.
2: Okay, Bajo lets that one bounce. So look, I mean, another great defensive effort by the Golden Wolves.
3: And again, we have 3 minutes and 30 seconds, and we've got plenty of time to drive the field and score. And if we score before halftime, we'll get the ball back and to start the second half, and we're right where we need to be.
2: Ball is on the 13-yard line. Caleb and company comes back out. Caleb will be joined in the backfield by, it looks like, Brett Alver and Cash Grimsley. Logan Welch to the near side. Eli Garcia out wide to the far side. Caleb takes the snap and is going to hand this one to Grimsley. And there will be about three Panthers in on that tackle. Grimsley picks up a yard or two, and that's going to be Brinkley and Jacob Hersberg on the tackle for the Panthers.
3: They've got two really big guys at the zero technique and the five technique on this side, and we're having to block both of them, and their linebackers are free to run. If we can get them to over-pursue and cut it back, we've got a chance. But right now we're struggling with their front three.
2: 2:53 left to go in the first half. Caleb goes back, hits Cash on a little pass, and Cash is going to bring it up for about 3 yards there. Should be about third down and five for the Golden Wolves. 2:34 left to go in the quarter. The ball is spotted on Dalhart's own 18-yard line. Caleb in the shotgun, joined by Brett in the backfield. Wide out, Eli Garcia and Cito. Cash Grimsley in the slot position. Caleb takes the snap, fakes the handoff to Brett, and goes in the middle, and it's going to be picked off again. The intended target was Cash Grimsley, and this one will be picked off by Braylon Lambert. I thought Bajo was being held here a little bit. I thought maybe that would be his target. But another interception by the Golden Wolves, and with 2:10, the Panthers take over. The ball will be at the Delhart Golden Wolves 31-yard line. Zach Andrews at the quarterback, joined by Max Downs in the backfield, and Max will get the carry.
3: Nice play.
2: Luis De Leon will come up from his backer position and hits him right at the ankles. That'll be a gain of about 3 yards for Downs.
3: Cito misses that tackle. It's a touchdown, and I think that took us to the two-minute warning at 1:58.
2: Yep. So we're at the two-minute warning. We're going to send it back to the station, and we'll be back in a minute.
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6: Well, our skies are quiet as we head on into the weekend, but overall temperatures are flaring back up in the forecast. It's going to be a hot weekend. In the meantime, clear skies dominate tonight, and we should be dropping down to the mid to upper 60 range. Now, for tomorrow, the morning looks good, but temperatures will be up substantially for the afternoon. We're high tomorrow of 98 and about 96 on Sunday. From News Channel 10, I'm Doppler Dave for KXIT.
2: Coming out of the two-minute timeout, Panhandle has the ball, 2nd and 7. The quarterback will keep it, and Eli Kelso will come up and make the tackle. That'll be a gain of about, looks like, 2 yards, or did he gain? No, he didn't gain anything,
3: yeah,
2: did he?
3: Backwards. Yeah. That Eli and Logan both stayed home and did a really nice job. They tried to play action that with the fake handoff where he keeps the ball off tackle here. They can't block everybody we have by a lineman if we'll just stay home. That was a really good job by both of those guys on that play.
2: 3rd and 7. Andrews joined in the backfield by Lumpkin. Andrews takes the snap. He goes back to pass.
3: He's there.
2: And Lumpkin takes the screen pass, and Lumpkin is super fast. But you know what? We got a fast one, too, and Brett Alvers knocked him out of bounds.
3: Yeah, that was a very nice design play. It was 3rd and long. We sent the house. They held us just long enough to set up the screen off tackle, and we didn't have anybody in the flats over here.
2: That's going to bring up a 1st and goal for the Panthers. Ball at the 5-yard line. Andrews is going to keep this one. He runs up the right side, and it's going to be a hold. Yeah. That was an obvious hold. Their number 62, Carter Rice, holds Nick Lenz as Nick is coming around that edge. And that's exactly the only reason he was able to run that around that edge. So that one is a break for the Golden Wolves, and that will come back 10 yards.
3: You were off the flat and calling that a hold. That was a form tackle.
2: Yeah, you're probably right. And again, the only reason he was able to get around that edge. 1st and 15 for the Panthers. Ball at the 15.
3: Panhandle starting to move the Andrews kid around. They've had him outside, and we've been able to contain him. They've moved him into the slot, and he just went in motion because that's a position he's probably not used to playing.
2: Okay, and this is going to be a penalty, and that will be on. Yeah, that's going to be on Justin Beatty. He just got in that neutral zone.
3: The reason he got the neutral zone is number 10 jumped offside.
2: And they didn't even see that.
3: No. Coach Ashley did. He's chewing in his hip pocket right now.
2: All right, 1st and 10. They move the ball up 5 yards for the Panthers. 1:10 left to go in the half, and Andrews is going to keep this one again. And this time he picks up a few yards, but he'll be met again by Eli Kelso. So a couple of big tackles by Eli Kelso on this possession, and he doesn't pick up very much. It will be 2nd and goal, ball at about the, well, they have it 2nd and 6. Andrews hands off to Lumpkin, and Lumpkin is met in the middle, and that is Brett Alvers and Beja Wing that bring Lumpkin down. third down and, what is that, third and five?
3: Yeah, I really feel like if we hold them here that with an eight-point lead and the clock running, I feel like Dane will go for it on fourth down. I hope we force that issue.
2: They have it at third and four, Andrews and Lumpkin in the backfield. They hand it off to Lumpkin, and he makes a move, cuts it right, runs right up the right tackle, and that will be a touchdown for the Panhandle Panthers. Lumpkin runs it right up the right side, and that makes the score 27-13 with 17 seconds left to go in the first half. And this is Cooper Brinkley. Cooper Brinkley kind of does everything for the Panthers.
3: Well, they've got eight kids that are starting on offense, defense. They're kicking, they're punting, they're on special teams, but they're in well condition and they're getting after us.
2: All right, Brinkley makes the PAT, and the score is the Panhandle Panthers 28. The Golden Wolves 13, 17 seconds left to go in the first half. We'll be right back and ready for kickoff.
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2: A Panhandle makes good of a Dalhart Golden Wolves turnover, and with 17 seconds left in the first half, Panhandle scores. 28-13 is now the score, and Brinkley will kick off. Bejo Wing now back deep for the Golden Wolves. At the next level is Eli Garcia and Cash Grimsley, Jacob Cito, and Andrew at the third level. And if you notice, they've moved Cito up here because he tends to kick short. Brinkley getting ready to kick for the Panthers, and I would almost be willing to bet we don't try a whole lot here with 17 seconds left, and this one is going to be fielded by Andrew Ramos. Andrew will be taken down at about the 37-yard line. Thank you, Mr. Bird. Mr. Bird knows I'm not very good with reading these yard lines. 11.7 seconds left to go in the first half. Golden Wolves take over at the 37. So what do you think? What would you do here?
3: Right now we need to catch our breath and gain our composure. I'd probably hand the ball off two times and regroup. You know, we're right in this thing. The difference
2: Absolutely.
3: In the game, we forced one fumble. They three and out us after that. They've got three interceptions, and they turned two of the three into touchdowns. We've actually probably outgained them and have more first downs than them. We're just unfortunately kind of shooting ourselves in the foot a little bit, and we'll be fine. We've got plenty of game left. We've got a good game plan on offense. Our defense has really kept us in the ballgame. So all we've got to do is regain our composure, do the things that we've been taught to do, and stick with the game plan. Nobody wants to go in down 15 by any stretch of the imagination, but in all honesty, it could be worse than a 15-point deficit right now.
2: All right, Jacob Olvera takes the handoff, and that will do it for the end of the first half. The Dalhart Golden Wolves trail the Panhandle Panthers here at Panhandle's homecoming by a score of 28-13. Mr. Bird and I will send it back to the station, and we'll come back for some quick halftime stats.
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2: We are back. It is halftime at Panther Stadium. The Dalhart Golden Wolves trail the Panthers by a score of 28-13. And Mr. Bird has some first half stats.
3: These are extremely unofficial. I've got Panhandle with 8 first downs in the game. I've got Dalhart with 13. We had a fumble forced by Nick Lenz and was recovered by Logan Ball. The next 3 offensive possessions, number 14, number 34, and number 35, all 3 had interceptions in 3 consecutive possessions for us. We'll go through the scoring with 10:39 to go in the first game quickly. Hunter Lumpkins had a 30-yard TD run to make the score with a good PAT, 7-0 Panhandle. With 5:25 to go in the first quarter, Brett Albert had a 44-yard TD run with a PAT that was good to tie the score at 7-7. Andrews, his brother, handed the ball off to Landon Andrews for a 70-yard jet sweep, fly sweep, if you want to, with 5:06 in the first quarter to take a 14-7 lead with the PAT good. We had a 2-yard run by Cash Grimsley out of the Wildcat formation. The PAT was blocked to make the score 14-13. We had a 56-yard TD return by number 14 of Panhandle, and number 14 is Cooper Brindley, to make the score 28-13 after a good PAT, or 21-13 after it was 6:21 to go in the second quarter. And then late, with 17 seconds to go in the fourth quarter, after a 3rd interception, Lumpkin had a 4-yard TD run with a PAT good to make the score 28-13 Panhandle. So at halftime, we have a 28-13 score. The Dalhart Golden Wolves marching band under the direction of Matthew Fisher. And again, over and over, many compliments. The band sounds great. They look great. They're passionate. They're out there before the sun comes up every morning practicing. They're there late on Monday nights. And you can certainly see the effort that they put into their performance, and it's paying off for them.
2: Well, and I have counted since we've been sitting here, since you've been giving the stats, and I have 11 band members in class. And I want to tell you, they have so much fun. And they were so excited about coming tonight. They were so excited to talk to me about their Star Spangled Banner last week. Like, they are really enjoying the season. They take lots of pride, and it's really fun to see that. And they're doing an absolutely wonderful job. Okay, it is halftime. It is homecoming, so this one will be a long one. So we're going to send it back to the station, take a little break, and we'll be back in a few.
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3: This is Jeff Byrd with you with the KXIT Radio. We've got a halftime score with Panhandle leading our Golden Wolves 28-13. Our Golden Band marching band just came off the field. If you've missed our band and hadn't seen them this year, as we were saying towards the beginning of halftime, new band director under the direction of Matthew Fisher has done an outstanding job. He's building a foundation that should last and hopefully build our band program back to where we want it to be. Super excited for the kids and proud of their effort. Also like to recognize our cheerleaders and Miss Natalie Garcia, their sponsor, for doing a great job of keeping our crowds in the game and showcasing our kids. We're super proud and grateful to have them. We're going to do a recap of our stats, or the best stats that we can on the fly here. In the first half, Panhandle had 8 first downs. Dalhart had 13. Panhandle had 3 interceptions all in the second quarter on the last 3 Golden Wolf possessions. Late in the second quarter, we had a fumble forced by Nick Lenz of Dalhart and was recovered by Logan Ball. We'll go back through the scoring summary one more time. Early in the first quarter, with 10:39 left to play in the first quarter, Panhandle took a 7-0 lead. When Hunter Lumpkins had a 30-yard TD run, the PAT was good. With 5:25 to go in the first quarter, Brett Albert had a 44-yard TD run for Dalhart. The PAT was good for a 7-7 score. In the first quarter, with 5:06 left in the first quarter, Landon Andrews on a fly sweep scored on a 70-yard touchdown run. The PAT was good, giving Panhandle a 14-7 lead. Early in the second quarter, out of the Wildcat formation, Cash Grimsley scored to make the score 14-13. Unfortunately, Panhandle blocked the extra point. With 6:21 to go in the second quarter, we had an interception by number 14 of Panhandle. Number 14 is Cooper Brinkley. Brinkley returned the interception 56 yards for a touchdown. The PAT was good to make the score 21-13. Panhandle with 6:21 remaining in the first half. Late in the second quarter, Lumpkin scored again on a four-yard, two-yard run, his second of the night, with 17 seconds to go in the second quarter to make the score 28-13. At halftime, we are at 28-13, Panhandle over the Golden Wolves. This is Panhandle's homecoming, so this will be an extended half. We've got 18 and 19 minutes before play resumes. The Golden Wolves will receive the kickoff and have the first crack at it. So really in pretty fair condition. Nobody wants to be down 15 points, but again, it can be much worse right now than it is. Our kids are playing hard. We just need to go in at halftime and regroup. Everything that we're doing is working. We just shot ourselves in the foot a few times, and we've got plenty of time to go. Again, we get the ball first in the third quarter. We just need to go in at halftime. The coaches and the kids need to compose and continue to believe in what we do. We don't have to change our game plan. We can stick with what's working. And we're going to send this back to the studio at this time.
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2: The Panthers Stadium, both bands just came off the field. The Dalhart Golden Wolves band doing a great job, as always. The homecoming queen was crowned for Panhandle High School, and we still have 14 minutes left to go at half. If you're just now joining us, the Dalhart Golden Wolves trail by a score of 28-13, but the Wolves we'll get the kickoff to begin the second half, so they look to put together a nice offensive drive, and we're not out of the ball game.
3: No, it's, again, not ideal, but we've got a two-possession game if we just do what we're capable of doing. And defensively, when we hadn't put our defense in bad position, our defense is, we've missed a few tackles. They've had a 70-yard touchdown and a 30-yard touchdown. You take those two plays away and we control the field of position, we've done a pretty good job. Like I said, I think we've got five or six more first downs than they have.
2: Right, correct. Lots of people traveled here from Dalhart this evening. It really has turned out to be a beautiful night of football. So I'm going to let Mr. Bird go to the concession stand and see what he can get us down there. We're going to send it back to the station and we'll be back.
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2: Welcome back to Panthers Stadium, where the Dalhart Golden Wolves trail the Panthers of Panhandle by a score of 28-13. While we're still at halftime, I thought we'd take a look at some more scores from around the area. In District 1-3A play, the Friona Chieftains are beating the Denver City Mustangs in the second quarter by a score of 20-0. At halftime, Bushland Falcons trail the Dumas Demons by a score of 21-20. And at halftime, the Shallow Water Mustangs trail the Canadian Wildcats by a score of 14-3. Some other scores from around the area. Our opponent in 2 weeks, the Borger Bulldogs, trail the Randall Raiders by a score of 28-0.

0: in halftime. 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
0: Welcome back to Panther Stadium. On a side note, so they did a moment of silence for 9/11, and the Dalhart Golden Wolves cheerleaders have red, white, and blue palms tonight. Mr. Bird, do you remember where you were on 9/11?
5: Teaching period health class at Cap Rock High School.
0: Okay, so I was teaching law enforcement at Palo Duro High School. And funny that you say that, because Coach Reed was also teaching health class at your crosstown rival, Paladin.

0: after high school. Yeah, that's crazy. We were all at one of the Emerald ISD schools, but I just remember being at Palladura and our principal coming over the loudspeaker, and we just have those little box RCA TVs.
1: Well, I think y'all had the same. I can't remember the name of it, but we had our own. But instead of announcements, they would video the announcements.
0: Channel One.
1: On Channel One, and they cut in and told everybody to put it on the news.
0: Yes.
1: And they made the announcement after the first tower was hit.
0: Yes.
1: And we witnessed and watched the second tower being hit.
0: Okay, so all AISD schools must have been on the same exact spot, because that's exactly what I remember, too. Is them coming on and telling us that, and then, and I shared that with my students today, and I also shared with them how scary it was living in Amarillo with Pantex there, and how people thought, you know, that they might come after Pantex, and just all the questions that we all had back then.
1: Yeah, I remember having a conversation with my dad on the phone. My dad was an eighth grader the day that Kennedy was assassinated in Dallas.
0: Oh, wow. Wow.
1: The same situation and scenario, and the world just stops to try to catch their breath.
0: Absolutely. Absolutely. So a shout-out to all the heroes from 9/11, and prayers for all of those that are survivors and that are still having a hard time from it. And we just appreciate all the tributes that everyone has done here around the state of Texas and here tonight at Panhandle. All right, so we are ready to go. It looks like Brett, Andrew Ramos, and I think that's Eli Garcia will be back deep for the Golden Wolves. Cito, Bejo, and Jacob Olvera at the second level. And this is going to be Cooper Brinkley to kick off for the Panthers. Dalhart hoping to make something good of this first possession of the second half. And there's the kickoff. It will be fielded by Ramos. Ramos takes it up the left-hand side, and he's got some running room. Ramos keeps his feet moving, and a great run back by Andrew Ramos.
1: We had a double wall set up there, and everybody got their hat on a Panhandle Panther, and Andrew found the seam up the middle and hit it full speed with his shoulder square. It was a really nice return.
0: Well, in good field position to start the second half for the Golden Wolves. It looks like they're going to mark the ball on about...
1: They're marking a five-yard penalty off on Panhandle also.
0: So even better field position. Dalhart will have the ball at about the 48-yard line.
1: I'm going to anticipate that they were offsides and we chose to just keep the ball and tack it on there. I did not see that.
0: Well, and I think that's a great call with that good run back by Ramos. Grimsley in motion. Cito takes the handoff, and there is absolutely nothing there for Cito. That is going to be Lumpkin who will hit him in the backfield. So the first play from scrimmage of the second half ends up in a loss of yardage for the Golden Wolves. It is second and 11. Caleb joined in the backfield by Brett Alver. Caleb will be in the shotgun. Bejo and Eli Garcia, the two wideouts. Cito and I believe that's Cash Grimsley. We have doubles on both sides. Caleb takes the snap. He'll throw the ball, and that will be complete. Eli Garcia is with the completion over there.
1: Number 11 gambled and went for the ball again, and again a game of inches, and that time we won. It's going to be third and two.
0: It'll be Brett in the backfield again with Caleb. Eli Garcia out wide. They'll send Cash Grimsley in motion. Caleb's going to keep this one, in a great run by Caleb Spear to pick up the first down.
1: Set Cash in motion, fake the ISO play to Cash following Alvar, and then right after Cash passed him, he kept the ball through the big gap to the left side and picked up the first down.
0: And that Dalhart Golden Wolves first down brought to you by Jack's Express Laundry. The ball is at the Panther 39-yard line. Cash goes into motion again. This time he'll get the handoff. He'll follow his blockers and The tackle was made by number 24, Trent Viner, but Viner pulls Cash forward for an extra couple of yards after he made contact.
1: That's a big part of our offense, is spreading the field and trying to get outside on the perimeter, and A, by alignment, and B, Panhandle's got as much team speed as we do.
0: Yeah, they do. They really do.
1: And we're having a more difficult time tonight getting off tackle than we are. What a catch. Oh, he's just barely... couldn't hang on to that at the very end. That's a little slant pattern to Bajo on the short side of the field with the ball being on the right hash to Bajo, and he just couldn't finish the catch.
0: All right, that's going to bring up third down and six for Dalhart. The ball is at the Panther 35-yard line. Brett Albert joins Caleb in the backfield. Caleb out of the shotgun. They're going to turn and look at Coach Kitchens for the call.
1: I think this is definitely two-down territory, down by 15, and on their side of the field, I certainly feel like we're going to try to go for it.
0: Caleb pitches this out to Brett Albers, and that is going to be number 45, Mark Downs, who just snuffs that out, and I don't believe that they gained a yard on that one.
1: We might have gained just if it was a yard, it was barely, but we're going to be at fourth and five for sure.
0: Fourth down and five. It looks like we did gain a yard. Ball at the 34-yard line. And the Dalhart Golden Wolves will elect to go for it on fourth down and five, trailing by 15 here in the second half. Caleb in the shotgun sends Cash Grimsley in motion. He fakes the handoff to Cash. He's got some pressure. He rolls out to his left. And Caleb, with a great job of knowing where the yard marker was to get the first down, evading a tackle, keeping his feet moving, and picking up the first down for the Golden Wolves.
1: Man, he got hit 5 yards behind the stick, and every bit of that was 100% gut and effort by Caleb. What a run.
0: Yeah, he knew exactly where he needed to be, and he got there.
1: There was absolutely nowhere for him to go with the ball. The pocket collapsed. He sprinted out to the left, and he committed to getting 5 yards, and that's exactly what he got.
0: First down and 10 for the Golden Wolves. Ball at Panhandle's 28-yard line. Caleb in the shotgun. Brett Albers takes the handoff, takes it up the left-hand side. He cuts it up the middle, and Brett squirts out of there and gains way more yards. I thought he was going to gain about five, but he ends up gaining about seven, I believe.
1: It's going to be close to that. That was a really good job of outside zone blocking across the board, or receivers hooked up on the secondary, be it if you want to call them outside linebacker, cornerback, or cornerback safety. Our left guard and tackle both reached the five and the inside linebacker. It was a nice play.
0: Caleb in the shotgun. He's got Cash Grimsley in the backfield. He will hand it off to Cash, and Cash with a great run up the middle. He just ran hard downhill, and that is going to be enough to pick up a Dalhart Golden Wolves first down. This first down brought to you by Jack's Express Laundry. Kathy and Jack Kelso are proud to support the Wolves this season.
1: Oh, when we're in double twins like that, we're sending Cito and Cash in motion, and they're ended up, for us old-timers that didn't play football with the quarterback and the gun every down, it's like having a fullback and a tailback, and Albert did a great job of leading on the inside linebacker, and Cash just got in his hip pocket and chased him down. Oh, my goodness, that almost got intercepted again.
0: Now Cash went into motion, and Caleb fakes the handoff and throws a ball to Eli Garcia, and Eli was hit as soon as the ball got there, and he was unable to keep a hold of it. So that pass was thrown incomplete. Second down and 10 for the Golden Wolves.
1: That was actually a really well-thrown ball, and like you say, Eli got hit when the ball got there, and it popped up, and their free safety just nearly snagged that off the top of the carpet.
0: Cito and Garcia out wide. Caleb back to pass. He's going to Garcia, corner of the end zone, and Eli with an awesome catch, and that will be a touchdown for the Golden Wolves. And what a great job Eli did of getting to the end zone and separating from that defender right when he got there. Caleb put that ball perfectly in the corner, and that is a Dalhart Golden Wolves touchdown. Now that is reason to smile. 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For complete dental care, score big and schedule today at Brian Alvers' office. All right. This is, oh, we're going to go for two. So Caleb comes back out, and the Golden Wolves will go for two here to try to make this a one-score ball game. Cash Grimsley comes out. Brett Alvarez in the backfield. We got Bay and Cito. Well, actually, we're going to have Trips up top and Brett Alvarez in the backfield. Eli Garcia to the far side. Caleb takes the snap, and he is going to be brought down before he can get that pass off. So that is going to be a no good. The score is 28-19 with 7:35 left to go in the third quarter. We'll send it to the station and we'll be back.
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0: 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Okay, Dalhart did what me and Mr. Bird were sure hoping they would do, and that was to take the opening kickoff and score. Dalhart nail trails 28-19. Victor Yensueta with the kickoff, and this one will be fielded. I believe that's Lumpkin because he has yellow shoes on. That's the only way I can tell from up here. And Lumpkin is going to take that ball, it looks like, to about the 35-yard line. So the Panthers offense, led by Zach Andrews and company, will take over at their own 35-yard line. Up top for the big boys of Dalhart right now, Ulysses Davila, Jose Vasquez, Nick Lenz, and Bay Joe are the bookends. And Lumpkin is going to take the handoff, and he will be brought down by Luis De Leon. And I believe Bay Joe was also in on that tackle for the Golden Wolves. Second down and eight. Luis does a great job of coming up from his position to get in there and make those tackles. Second down and eight for the Panthers. They've got two up top, one at the far side. Number 14 is going to go in motion. They'll hand this back off to Lumpkin. And Lumpkin, with a nice run up the middle, he will be brought down by, it looks like, Cash Grimsley, but not before they pick up a Panther first down.
1: And it was a really good job by Panhandle's left side of their line. They got a great push and got everybody wadded up where the linebackers got caught in the push and the running back just found the hole. And I know Coach Ashley well. He's got a lead. They smell blood right now, and you've got to obviously respect the possibility of them throwing the football. But right now, right, they're just lining up, and they're going to run right at us and try to take as much time off the clock as they can. And the only way to stop that is to man up and not let them do it.
0: Yep. Lumpkin with that handoff, and this one will be a fake handoff by Andrews. He tries to throw to Big Brother, and that one was over his head. That ball will be incomplete, and this will bring up third down and seven for the Panthers. The ball is marked down at the 45-yard line.
1: We've really done a good job against their pass. Obviously, number 10, Andrews, is their best receiver, and they're moving him all over the field, trying to find a spot for him to. That was a really good job.
0: And that was a fake handoff to Lumpkin, and then a quarterback option, and he pitches it out to number 14, Cooper Brinkley. And Cooper Brinkley is going to take it up the left-hand side, and that will be a touchdown for the Panhandle Panthers.
1: What a really nice, yep, read by sophomore quarterback Zach Andrews. He baited us and forced us to him and made a pitch, and they just outran us to the sideline up the field for, I'm going to guess, 60 yards, is that right?
0: Yep, that's pretty close. maybe a little bit less, maybe about 54 yards. Yeah, I think it was about 54 yards. But again, that is Cooper Brinkley, and he is the senior receiver, kicker. He kind of does all the things, and what a great job that they just did offensively. That extra point by Brinkley is going to be good. So the Panhandle Panthers score again with 6:02 left to go in the third quarter. They take a 34-19 lead. We're going to send it to the station, and we'll be back.
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0: All right, Panhandle with about a, well, we don't know, somewhere between 50 and 60-yard run to put them on top now, 35-19, with 6:02 left to go in the third quarter. Brett Alvers back to receive this kickoff, and here we just thought this might be a defensive battle.
1: Well, you're right. Totally different offensive schemes for both teams from last year to this year, but certainly tonight, both offenses have done a really good job.
0: And Eli Garcia, oh my gosh, with a great run back, and then he just loses the ball. And did that just pop out?
1: He got hit from behind, and right where he got tackled, he made a great run. He went to cut. He got hit from behind and fumbled, and Panhandle picks the ball up on the 40-yard line.
0: I mean, that was a great return by Eli Garcia, and then he just gets hit from behind, like Mr. Bird said. So that will be another turnover by the Wolves, and I believe, is that our fourth turnover of the game?
1: Yes, our fourth turnover.
0: And it's super hard to win against a powerhouse football team like Panhandle with four turnovers. So the Wolves need a big stop here with 5:53 left to go in the third quarter. Panhandle's Andrews is going to look back to pass. He'll keep it and run, and Luis De Leon will bring him down at about the 31-yard line. A great job by Dalhart's secondary. Nobody was open, so Andrews had to tuck and run, but he still picks up the first down. It'll be first and 10 for Panhandle. Ball at about the 30-yard line. Andrews joined in the backfield by Downs. And Downs gets the handoff, and he just runs right up the middle. Nobody touches him, and it's another Panhandle Panther touchdown.
1: Oh, they full blocked, kicked down on our defensive lineman and let up in on the linebackers, and literally 45 took that to the house, and not a single Golden Wolf touched him.
0: And we've got one down here. I'm not sure. It looks like maybe cramps. Bajo and one of the players from Panhandle are on the field tending to, and I maybe that's Eli Kelso. I'm just guessing from just the body shape. And we've got, yep, it was Kelso. We got him up off the field. And they will set up to kick the extra point. Brinkley to kick the extra point for the Panthers, trying to make it 41-19 with 5:25 left to go in the third quarter. And there is the snap, the hold, they brought it down, but the extra point is good. And Cole James tries to come after that one, but Brinkley's able to put it through the uprights to give the Panhandle Panthers a 42-19 lead with 5:25 left to go in the third quarter. We'll send it to the station, and we'll be back.
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0: Okay, welcome back. Panhandle scores again, making the score 42-19. Brinkley on the field to kick off for the Panthers. Brett Alver, Andrew Ramos, and Eli Garcia back deep for the Wolves. This one's going to be fielded by Ramos. Ramos takes it at the 9-yard line, and he's going to take it to the left, and he'll be brought down at about the 22-yard line. Yeah. So not great field position for the Wolves to start.
1: They angle kicked that where they wouldn't have to cover the whole field, and where the last time Andrew caught that, he got north and south up the field. That time he tried to go east and west, and like we've talked about all night, our kids aren't used to playing somebody that can run with us, and Panhandle has every bit the skill set and speed that we have, and it's just going to be extremely tough to run sideways on them.
0: So Caleb Spear comes back out at the QB for the Golden Wolves. He'll be joined in the backfield, it looks like, by Jacob Alvera. We've got Andrew Encito to the near side, Cash Grimsley to the far side, and Jacob will take that handoff, and again, in Jacob Alvera fashion, he'll run it right up the middle, pick up about 6 yards, and that will bring up they're going to mark him at 7 yards. That'll bring up a second down and three. Caleb in the shotgun with Alvera. He takes the snap, looks back to pass, nothing there. He takes off running, and he will be brought down about the line of scrimmage. Was that about the line of scrimmage?
1: I'm going to give him a yard. We're going to be at third and two.
0: Okay, third and two. So nothing there for Caleb to throw at. He tucks and runs, and he'll pick up about a yard.
1: And with the lead in the adjustments in the second half, Panhandle realizes we're probably going to throw the ball, and if you'll watch, they're moving people out of the box, and their safeties are 10 to 12 yards off the field, so they're trying to take that away from us. So we're going to have to be cognizant of that, and may have to run enough to keep them honest up front.
0: Luis Dayon in the backfield with Caleb, and Luis is going to get the handoff, and he's got one guy to beat, and Luis will carry the ball down to the 41-yard line, so a nice run by Luis. And because you said they were keeping their safety so far back, that guy was kind of just sitting there waiting on him.
1: But if we keep running that play and the safety 12 yards down the field is making the tackle, I'd keep running that play.
0: First and 10 for the Golden Wolves, ball on the 42-yard line. Cito and Jacob Alvera are in the backfield with Caleb. We have Eli Garcia and Bejo out wide. Caleb in the shotgun, takes the snap, looks back to pass. And, I mean, he has got two Panthers just coming at him, one from both sides. He's able to hop forward a little bit before he gets tackled, but that will be a loss of about 5 yards.
1: They sent more than we have up front. They're inside, and we had two backs on each side of Caleb, and both of them missed the block that they were attempting to make, and Caleb literally had nowhere to go with that.
0: So that will make it second and 15. The Golden Wolves trail 42-19 with just under 3 minutes left to go in the third quarter, and this ball is spotted at about the 47-yard line. Cito in motion. He'll fake the handoff. He's going to dump this one off to Jacob Alvera, they read that one well, and the tackle is made before Olvera can even. As a matter of fact, he probably lost a yard on that play.
1: I agree with the call there. Panhandle is sending everybody right now, putting a great deal of pressure on us. So we did what Panhandle did in the first half and ran a screen. But their outside linebacker saw Jacobs and sniffed that out and made the tackle as soon as he caught it.
0: Caleb in the shotgun in the backfield with Jacob. We have Trips up top and Cito, Bajo, and I really can't see who that other one is. And Eli Garcia is to the far side. It's Nick Lenz, the tight end. And Caleb with a great pass to Cito. And Cito might be short about a yard. Cito takes a big hit on that one.
1: That would have been third and 18 or 19, and we went from third and 18 to fourth and 1.5 to 2. Great pass, great effort by Cito. Obviously, things aren't going our way. We're trailing 42-19 right now, but I can promise you one thing. Our kids are not going to lay down and quit. They're going to compete, and both Caleb and Cito represented what I'm talking about right there.
0: Absolutely. All right, the Wolves take a timeout. This timeout is brought to you by the Bronze Glow Society, now offering UV tanning, red light therapy, and spray tans. Get your summer glow on all season long. All right, we'll send it back to the station for 30 seconds, and we'll be back.
1: If we call
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8: Well, our skies are quiet as we head on into the weekend, but overall temperatures are flaring back up in the forecast. It's going to be a hot weekend. In the meantime, clear skies dominate tonight, and we should be dropping down to the mid to upper 60 range. Now, for tomorrow, the morning looks good, but temperatures will be up substantially for the afternoon. We're high tomorrow of 98 and about 96 on Sunday. From News Channel 10, I'm Doppler Dave for KXIT.
0: Brett Albers takes the handoff at 4th and 2, and it looks like the Panhandle Panthers will stop them just short. And what did he pick up a yard maybe on that?
1: It's 4th and 2, and he got about halfway to where we needed to. There's nowhere for him to run. Panhandle's defense has turned up. Cranked it up a bit in the second half, and we're going to have to learn to adjust to that.
0: Okay, so the ball will turn over on downs to the Panthers. 1:38 left to go in the third quarter. Panhandle leads 42-19 with the ball. Zach Andrews fakes the handoff. He'll take off running. Oh, my goodness, and he is hit by Cito, and as he's going down, he pitches it to Brinkley again, who's going to pick up about 8 yards, but there is a flag on the play. That will be a holding call against the Panthers.
1: What Panhandle's trying to do is our outside linebackers and safety are going to have to take the quarterback on the option, and you're asking a bunch of your cornerback to cover either their third or their half of the field or man coverage, depending on what kind of coverage we've got called. That our cornerbacks in the true free safety in the middle of the field have to take the pitch, and they've got us so spread out, it's going to be a challenge for us to adjust to that.
0: Well, and who was to know he was about to pitch that going down, too, like that?
1: That's really the design of that, why you do that.
0: Hand off to the other Andrews, and he'll pick up about 5 yards, it looks like. And that was 2nd down and 20. And now it will be 1st and 20, and now it'll be 2nd and 15 for the Panthers. And we are under a minute to go here in the third quarter. Andrews in the shotgun. He's joined by Lumpkin in the backfield. And that is Brinkley in motion. He hands off to Lumpkin, and Lumpkin is met before he can go anywhere. That's going to be Brett Alver, Logan Ball, and Jose Vasquez on the stop for the Wolves. So that's a pretty big stop, and I believe that's a loss of another yard, maybe just no gain. And that will be 3rd down and 15. And I believe they'll have to get another playoff here because the play clock is about 1 second ahead.
1: They may run it down and call time.
0: Yeah, they could do that. Play clock's about 1 second ahead of the game clock, and we're sitting at 10 seconds. And I believe you are right. Okay, Panhandle takes a timeout. We'll send it to the station, and we'll be right back.
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10: Friday nights are all about community pride and the Delhart Golden Wolves. 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Whether you're listening to the game here or watching in the stands, Deer Creek rallies behind you to cheer on the entire Delhart football team. 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Go Wolves!
1: Going to be about 3rd and 15 here, and obviously it's a passing down, or it should be a passing down. They do have the lead, so they may try to run and run the clock, but with only 1.9, 1.4 seconds left in the quarter, I really think that they will throw the ball here. And something that has hurt us in these situations, we've done a good job in the back of the secondary, but we'll rush – and they'll run the little screen pattern in the flat. So if I were betting, I would think they're going to run something similar to what they ran for the last touchdown in the first quarter, in the second quarter, excuse me.
0: So it's 3rd and 15, and Andrews takes the snap. He's going for the deep ball to Brinkley, and it is complete.
1: They ran a wheel route between the inside and outside receiver on our side of the field. Both the safety and the cornerback jumped the slant, and nobody took the wheel fade on the outside. It's a pretty easy throw and catch there.
0: So that'll do it for three quarters of play here in Panhandle. The score is Panhandle 42, Delhart 19. We'll send it to the station, and we'll be back.
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0: All right, we're starting the fourth quarter of play with a handoff to Lumpkin. And Lumpkin goes nowhere. The interior line of the Golden Wolves tightens up for that one. And it looks like Justin Beatty, Logan Ball, and Jose Vasquez on the stop for the Wolves. Adrian Vandehever in on that one also. And I can't believe I said third down. That was first down after the big catch. It's second down and 8. Ball at the Golden Wolves 43-yard line for Panhandle. Zach Andrews and Lumpkin in the backfield. Zach takes the snap, hands it back off to Lumpkin. And that is going to be Nick Lenz that slows him down. Brett Alvers and Jose Vasquez come up and clean up that tackle for the Golden Wolves. And this will bring up 3rd down and 7 for the Panthers.
1: They're going to milk the 30-second play clock as they should every snap.
0: So Panhandle takes their time getting the call in. Andrews, the sophomore quarterback, joined in the backfield by Lumpkin and Brinkley. Brinkley having himself a night tonight. Andrews in the shotgun, takes the snap. Hands off to, actually fakes the handoff to the other Andrews, takes off running, but Brett Alvers snuffs that one out, and he will be brought down before the first down. This is going to bring up 4th down and about 4 from what I can see across the field.
1: Got a Panhandle player down.
0: All right, 4th and 4. We don't know if they're bringing the punt team on or not right now.
1: They got the ball inside the 40 with the lead. I bet you they're going to go for it.
0: This is Jacob Herzberg. one of the offensive linemen down.
1: There's two Herzberg, and both of them start on the offensive and defensive line. Both of them have played really well tonight, so we're hoping that young man is able to recover and back at him soon.
0: Well, he was helped up by one of the members of the coaching staff, but he is going to walk off on his own. That's going to bring up fourth down and three for the Panthers, and Zach Andrews comes over and gets the call from the Panhandle coaching staff. And they, like you said, they're just all kind of sitting in a bunch talking to the sidelines while watching that play clock go down, or it's down to 8 seconds. And it looks like they're going to have to take a timeout. There was a little bit of a mix-up, I guess. We're going to send it back to the station for 30 seconds, and we'll be back.
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0: All right, we are back. Panhandle took a timeout. Mr. Bird noticed that they did not send a lineman in for the injured player, so there was a little bit of confusion, and they took a timeout. Fourth and three for the Panthers. The ball on the 38-yard line of the Wolves. Panhandle leads by a score of 42-19. 10 minutes left to go in the ball game. Andrews in the shotgun, takes the snap. He goes back to pass. He is hit hard by Brett Alvers, and great coverage by Eli Garcia on the other Andrews brother, and that is an incompletion. The ball will be turned over on downs.
1: That was a big stop by our defense. If we got any shot at all, we had to shut them down there. They find a way to get it done.
0: So, and Brett Alvers puts a lick in on Zach Andrews right as he throws the ball, and Eli is covering Landon Andrews as good as you could cover one, and that was an incompletion. The ball will go over to the Golden Wolves.
1: Eli's had a really good game on both sides of the ball.
0: Yes, Eli has had a really good game. First and 10, Jacob Olvera in the backfield with Caleb. We've got doubles or twins to both sides. Brett and Cito to one side, Eli and Cash Grimsley to the other. And this ball is going to go up the middle to Eli. Eli was wide open, but that's going to be Max Downs that gets the handle on that. And we're lucky he didn't pick that one off.
1: He's playing inside linebacker, and he's dropping into about a 10 to 15-yard hook zone. And we ran a double in with both of our inside receivers, and if that ball has any yards to it at all, falls over his head, Eli catches it, takes it for another 20 yards. But it's kind of a flat ball, and he was able to get just enough depth and up enough to where he could knock that down with one hand.
0: Second and 10, Brett Alvers gets the carry, and he'll get it back to about the line of scrimmage. It'll be third down. Well, they have it third down and 9, so a gain of 1 on that play for Alver.
1: They're just playing an old-school 3-4, which is because of our spread formation is an 0-5-2 with the ends back. But they're zero technique, they're two inside linebackers, and they're 5 technique. We've had a really hard time the last 3 quarters. They've been able to control the line of scrimmage with 5 people.
0: Brett Alvers, the handoff is fake to him, and Caleb Rose out to his right, attempts a pass upfield to Bajo, and that pass will fall incomplete. And this will bring up fourth down and 9, and trailing 42-19, I assume the Wolves will go for it here. And Caleb Spear and company stay on the field. Caleb joined by Brett. We have Grimsley and Garcia up top. Bajo out wide to the right. Cito in the slot position. And we are going to air this one out for Bajo. And what a fantastic catch. Oh, they called it incomplete?
1: No, they got it.
0: Oh, okay. What a fantastic catch by Bajo. And what a great throw, too.
1: Yeah, man. really good coverage by Panhandle's cornerback. Bajo just went up and caught the ball at its high point, and Caleb put it right where only he could catch it. It's a good play by everybody involved.
0: First and 10, ball at Panhandle's 30, and it looks
1: Panhandle
0: like...
1: Panhandle turned their third time out of the half.
0: Okay, so Panhandle takes a timeout. We'll send it back to the station, and we'll be back.
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0: We are back. Panhandle takes a timeout, and Mr. Bird said that they were probably, they were out of position, so they had to burn their third and final timeout. First and 10, after a great pass and catch between Caleb and Bay Joe, the Wolves have the football. Brett in the backfield. Cash is going to throw a quick to... I believe that was Cito, and nope, that's going to be Andrew Ramos, and Andrew is going to drop that one, and that will bring up second down and 10 for the Golden Wolves. Wolves trail 42-19, 8:47 left to go in the ball game. Caleb in the shotgun, Brett in the backfield. Brett's going to take the handoff, and he will take it up the middle, and Brett picks up about 15 yards and a Dalhart Golden Wolves first down. The Wolves first down is being brought to you by Jack's Express Laundry. Kathy and Jack Kelso are proud to support the Wolves this season. So that's just a good up-the-middle run by Brett Alver. Quickly, we're going to run this play. Caleb to the end zone to Bay Joe. And what a great catch by Bay Joe. He just goes up, extends his arms, makes a two-handed grab, and it is a touchdown for the Golden Wolves. Now that is reason to smile. Keep your family healthy with Dalhart Family and Cosmetic Dentistry. For complete dental care, score big and schedule the day at Dr. Brian Alver's office. What, that was a great throw and catch by Caleb and Brett.
1: Same exact play that we ran on 4th and 12, and Caleb puts the ball right where he needs to, and Bajo goes up and catches it at its high point. Great catch.
0: Wolves go for two. Caleb in the shotgun, joined by Brett the backfield. Caleb rose to his right, and he will find Cash Grimsley in the end zone for the two-point conversion. So a great drive put together by the Dalhart Golden Wolves, and the score is now Panhandle 42, Dalhart 27 with 8:24 left to go in the ballgame. We'll send it to the station, and we'll be back.
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0: And Dalhart put together a great drive and put 8 points on the board, making the score 42-27. You say the same pass play, I guess, from Caleb Spear to Bay Joe, and it resulted in a touchdown.
1: I'd like to take this time to remind everybody that last year the final score was 42-35, Dalhart. But with less than 9 minutes to go, Panhandle scored 20 points in the fourth quarter to force that We tried an onside kick that kind of got away from us a little bit and just kept rolling. Panhandle recovers it. But at the end of the day, our kids are going to compete till the very end, and this is a huge defensive possession for us. If we shut them down here and score early, we're right back in this thing with enough time to score as the game ends. And it's a two possession football game, so we still got a shot as long as we can shut them down.
0: Zach Andrews hands off to, I believe that's Downs, and Downs, that's going to be Lumpkin again, and he is going to carry the whole pack of Wolves, if you will, 10 yards, and he just ran hard, and we were unable to bring him down on that one. He's going to pick up the first down.
1: We stopped him at about a 3-yard gain, and we quit moving our feet, and Panhandle's lineman got in behind Lumpkin and just pushed him 7 yards farther. So we're either going to have to get him to the ground, or everybody's going to have to drive our feet where they can't push us around like they did on that play.
0: First and 10 for the Panthers. Ball on their own 45-yard line. Lumpkin joins Andrews in the backfield. Andrews is going to keep this one himself. And this time, Logan Ball gets into the backfield. And that will be a gain of about 2 for Andrews.
1: They had a spread out there. The one back in gun was the lead back, and the quarterback just followed him on an old-school lead play. Just running right at us, and Logan made a really nice play to keep that to a 2-yard gain.
0: Second down and 8. And Andrews looks to the sidelines for the play call. And again, they're probably going to use up all the play clock that they can. The play clock is down to 9 seconds. Andrews and Lumpkin in the backfield, and it looks like looks to be some confusion.
1: Well, they don't have any more timeouts, so I think they were going to run it down to 1 and call a timeout and realize they didn't have a timeout to call, so they're going to take a penalty on that.
0: Okay, delay of game on the Panthers, so that'll push them back 5 yards. This penalty is brought to you by Bob's Towing. Don't let another towing company penalize your pocket. There for you anywhere, anytime. We're Bob's Towing. Lumpkin gets the handoff, and he will be brought down after about a gain of 7.
1: He's going to pick up about what they lost on the 5-yard penalty, so we're going to be right back at 3rd and 7?
0: 3rd and 7, yes. Adrian Vandehever and Ulysses Davila in on that tackle. Ball is at about the 47-yard line. He's going to keep it himself this time, and that should be a hold right there, but they're not going to see it.
1: They've ran the lead play up the middle so much, our defensive ends are getting antsy. And they both jumped on the lead, and he pulled it and ran right off tackle right where the end came from.
0: So that will be a 1st and 10 for Panhandle. Just under 6 minutes left to go in the ball game. And they are doing all they can to run this play clock down. It is down to 14 seconds, and Andrews in the shotgun now. Everybody's set to go. He'll take the snap, hand it to Lumpkin. Lumpkin takes off, and he'll be brought down. A great tackle by Adrian Vandehever. And Logan Ball, I don't know if you saw that, grabbed his arm after that tackle. He got squished, it looked like, but he's up and shakes it off. That was a great tackle by Adrian Vandehever. That will be a gain of 5 by Lumpkin. This will bring up 2nd down and 5 for the Panthers. And Jacob Olvera comes in for Logan Ball. Andrews joined by Lumpkin again in the backfield. Lumpkin takes the handoff. He takes it up the middle. And I believe that'll be enough to pick up the first down.
1: It's going to be about 2 yards short.
0: Being
1: down back.
0: What am I looking at then?
1: Well, the line judge on our side had a 1st down, but
0: okay,
1: the line judge up top had him where the ball should have been placed.
0: Okay. That tackle was made by Jacob Olvera. So it is 3rd and 2 for Panhandle. 4 minutes and 37 seconds left in the game. Panhandle has a 42-27 lead on the Golden Wolves. Andrews takes the handoff. He's going to run it up the right-hand side, and he'll pick up the 1st down. He's brought down by Brett Alvers after he crosses the 30 to about the 27-yard line.
1: Brett's another kid that's had a good game. He's done a really good job on defense, and when you throw in his 44-yard touchdown run in the first quarter, he's probably right at or a little over 100 yards rushing on the night.
0: I would bet so. First and 10 for the Panthers. The ball is going to be on the 27-yard line. Downs and Lumpkin continue to be in the backfield for the Panthers. Handoff goes to Lumpkin, and Lumpkin is going to take this one down to about the 17 and pick up another first down for Panhandle.
1: Our four-old defense has just been on the field with five turnovers. Our defense has, they certainly won the field time of possession part of the game. And our linemen, for the first time this year, instead of stalemating or penetrating, we're catching.
0: Right.
1: And when our defensive linemen are being pushed backwards and backpedaling, your linebackers can't move and flow downhill to make a tackle, and they're just chunking us for 3 to 5 to 7 yards of play and running right at us.
0: And this time, Lumpkin gets the ball, and he's going to take it up the left side, and he'll pick up about 5 yards on that carry.
1: Lins did a really good job of making contact in the backfield there, but unfortunately he was not able to wrap up, and they took a two-yard loss and turned it into a three-yard gain.
0: So it's going to be second down and 7 with about 3 minutes left to go in the ball game. Evan Badillo comes in the ball game for Bay Joe at that defensive end spot. Andrews and Lumpkin still in the backfield with Brinkley. Andrews in the shotgun. He's going to take the handoff and give it to Lumpkin. Lumpkin is going to take it down probably for another first down. Nope, it's going to be third down. That, I swear that line judge gives them a little extra yard over there on our side every time.
1: Got a golden wolf down. I'm not sure who that is, but
0: I think it could be Nick Lenz. Nope, it's going to be Evan Badillo. We'll take a timeout for an injured wolf, and we'll be right back.
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0: Okay, the injured player for Dalhart was Evan Badillo, and they were able to get Evan up, and he walked off on his own, limping quite a bit, though, so we just hope and pray that Evan will be okay. 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
1: The big third down and one right here. If we've got any shot at all, we've got to stop them here. They're going to melt the last 2:20 off the clock.
0: All right. So like Mr. Bird said, it is third down and one. The ball is placed on the Golden Wolves' 8-yard line. A new running back in the game for the Panthers. This will be Max Downs joining Zach Andrews in the backfield.
1: Max Down, I think, is their inside runner. He had a 30-yard TD run earlier. They're just going to run a quarterback lead, and I bet you he got just enough for a first down.
0: And he kind of leaps over the pile a little bit. Cito is able to grab hold of his legs and bring him down.
1: They're going to mark him a yard short, so it's fourth and one, maybe.
0: It looks like, I don't know, maybe fourth and one, fourth and half. But the Dalhart Golden Wolves are going to take another timeout.
1: Both teams are now out of timeouts in the second half.
0: And this timeout is brought to you by the Bronze Glow Society, now offering UV tanning, red light therapy, and spray tans. Get your summer glow on all season long. We'll be back in 30.
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0: Okay, we are down to the two-minute warning, and Mr. Bird and myself just noticed that they did give Panhandle the first down. So it is first and goal for the Panthers. With 2 minutes left in this ball game, the Panthers lead by a score of 42-27.
1: They didn't. They did. They, we did.

0: Brinkley taking his time. They're letting the play clock wind down, and here he goes. This one will make it to the second level to Eli Garcia. Eli takes a couple of steps, and he'll bring the ball out to the 45-yard line. So pretty good field position to start this drive for the Golden Wolves.
1: Got 1:50 left and one timeout. At the end of the day, nobody's content with the score, but we'll feel a lot better about the bus ride home if we can put a drive together and score here to turn things out at the end of the game.
0: Absolutely. I'll tell you what, Eli Garcia, you know, we say Brinkley did a lot for them. Eli Garcia's done just about everything for us tonight.
1: Yeah. I've watched him for the last 4 years, and I certainly think this might be the best game I've seen him play. He's done a great job on both sides of the ball. He's got given great effort on special teams the whole shooting match.
0: First and 10 for the Wolves. Caleb in the shotgun, joined by Brett in the backfield. And he'll hand the ball off to Brett. Brett's going to punch it up the middle, and Brett with a nice gain. He's going to take the ball all the way to the Panther 40-yard line, and that'll be enough for a Dalhart Golden Wolf first down. 1:40 left to go in the game. The clock is running. Caleb and crew get up, and they look to snap the ball pretty quickly. Of course, the ref, of course, comes over. Stands over it. Caleb gets the pass out to Cito. Cito has it close to the sidelines, and they do not get him out.
1: He did a really nice job of quick getting rid of the ball, but and you got to know the situation. When you're on the sideline and the clock's running with one timeout as opposed to being tackled inbound, step out of bounds to stop the clock.
0: 1:03 left to go in the game. Caleb takes the snap. He looks back, rolls to his right. Nothing there. He's going to throw this one to Bay Joe. And Bay Joe does a great job of, just kind of getting open. Like, it looked like the play was dead. It looked like Caleb had nowhere to go. And Bay Joe just creates separation with his man. That's almost the exact same spot he threw the touchdown to earlier.
1: I'm a Golden Wolf fan, but I'm going to tell you right now, everybody from Panhandle is, in particular, their coaching staff, as the ball was in flight to Bay Joe, their cornerback was in great shape, and Bay Joe, full force, both hands in the back of his, we pushed off there. I'll take the touchdown, but at the end of the day, the Panhandle fans have a reason to be upset for sure.
0: And we go straight back to Bay Joe for that two-point conversion. So that makes the score Panhandle 48, Dalhart 35, 52 seconds left to go in the ball game. But, I mean, what a great drive we put together there on that possession. Brett Alvers with a big long run, and then the pass to Cito, the pass to Bay Joe. So a great offensive possession by the Golden Wolves. We're just going to go ahead and stay right here, and I'll let you know that that touchdown was a reason to smile. Keep your family healthy with Dalhart Family and Cosmetic Dentistry for complete dental care. Score big and schedule the day at Dr. Brian Alvers' office. So would you assume an onside kick here for the Golden Wolves?
1: I certainly would.
0: All right, so Victor Inzuete and company getting ready for an onside kick is what Mr. Bird and I think is going to happen. And you can see that Panhandle has their hands team in Andrews and Brinkley and Downs, and everybody kind of is up front here.
1: They've got everybody up, but they've also got a 74 and a 65 out there. And if I were Victor, I'd make sure that I'd get 74 and 70, whoever that is up top, an opportunity to get their name in the paper here, because their skill kids have handled the ball well all night.
0: That's going to be 54 and 74, I believe. And Victor getting ready for the onside kick. It does go 10 yards, and it will be fielded by Landon Andrews. So Panhandle takes over with 52 seconds left in the ballgame. I'm assuming they'll probably just take an E.
1: We still got one timeout, but we can't stop the ball. So the way they've been letting the clock run on first down, they down it. We call timeout. There's no way for us to stop the rest of the game. So that would be what I would intend to occur.
0: All right, and it looks like they're going to be in victory formation. They have

0: Brandon Andrews back. Zach Andrews at the quarterback. Zach's going to take the snap, and he will take a knee. So the Panhandle Panthers in victory formation, they will down the ball that time, and I believe they'll have probably one more chance. Yep, looks like to down this one. And it looks like the final will stay the Panhandle Panthers 48, the Dalhart Wolves 35. Zach Andrews takes the snap and takes the knee, and that will do it here in Panhandle. The Panhandle Panthers defeat the Dalhart Wolves by a score of 48-35 here on Panhandle's homecoming. And look at the fireworks going off here at the end of the stadium. That's kind of fun for Panhandle's homecoming.
1: We do that at the start of most of our homecoming.
0: We do. All right, that'll do it here in Panhandle. Mr. Bird will compile some final game stats, and we'll be back with stats and some final thoughts.
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0: Okay, welcome back to Panhandle, where the Panhandle Panthers defeat the Golden Wolves by a score of 48-35, and Mr. Bird has some final stats.
1: These stats are certainly going to be not official by any stretch, but we'll go through the scoring summary, and then we'll go through the stats that we were able to keep up with or close to. With 10:39 to go in the first quarter, Hunter Humpkins had a 30-yard TD run, with the PAT being good to put Panhandle up 7-0. With 5:25 to go in the first quarter, Brett Alver scored on a 44-yard TD run. The PAT was good to make the score 7-7. With 5:06 left in the first quarter, Landon Andrews scored on a 70-yard TD run. The PAT was good to put Panhandle up 14-13. In the second quarter, Cash Grimsley had a 2-yard TD run. The PAT was no good to make the score 14-13 Panhandle. With 6:21 to go in the second quarter, Cooper Brinkley scored on a 56-yard interception return for a TD. PAT was good to make the score 21-13 Panhandle. With 17 seconds to go in the second quarter, Lumpkin scores on a 4-yard TD run. The PAT was good to make the score at half, 28-13 Panhandle. In the third quarter, Caleb Spear threw an 18-yard TD pass to Eli Garcia. The 2-point try was no good to make the score 28-19. In the third quarter, with 6:02 remaining, Cooper Brinkley scored on a 54-yard TD run. The PAT was good to put Panhandle up 34-19. With 5:25 to go in the third, Max Down scores on a 31-yard TD run for Panhandle. The PET was good to make the score 42-19 Panhandle. With 8:24 to go in the fourth quarter, there was a 25-yard TD pass from Spear to Wing for Dalhart. The 2-point conversion was good, with the pass from Spear to Grimsley to make the score 42-27. With 1:54 to go in the fourth quarter, number 34, Parker Lumpkin scored on a 5-yard TD run. The PAT was blocked by Brett Albert to make the score 48-27 Panhandle. And with 52.3 seconds remaining in the game, Caleb hit Bajo Wing on a 44-yard TD pass. The 2-point conversion was good, with the pass from Spear to Wing to make the final score 48-35 Panhandle. We have a tally of Dalhart with 21 first downs and Panhandle with 20. Dalhart had one fumble recovery in the game. Panhandle only had one turnover. Panhandle had four interceptions on the night. No, sorry, they had three interceptions and one fumble recovery. And that, unfortunately, tends to be the difference in the game. And, again, I think our defense gave great effort. The score at 48-35 is a little bit misleading in the fact that our defense really played well. We did give up some long touchdown plays, but we struggled with our kickoff, and they had the ball in excellent field position almost every possession. And uncharacteristically, our offense had four turnovers, and that's not something that we traditionally have.
0: Correct, and that pretty much was the difference in the game, probably.
1: Yeah, both, you know, and I talked to Coach Ashley before the game, and I asked him how good is Canady. He said, Coach Bird, they're really good, but I'll tell you right now, we had five turnovers in that game.
0: Yep.
1: So
0: there you go. Yep.
1: When we play Canadian, if we play a clean football game like we normally play, we've got every opportunity in the world to be right in there. Our kids played hard. They gave great effort. I thought we had a really good game plan tonight. Yeah, sometimes the ball just doesn't bounce our way.
0: All right, and that will do it here in Panhandle. So to wrap things up, Panhandle strikes first here tonight in Panhandle and goes up 7-0. Then the Golden Wolves score on a 44-yard TD run from Brett Alver. At the end of the first quarter, the score was Panhandle 14, Dalhart 7. The end of the first half was Panhandle 28, Dalhart 13. Dalhart gets the ball to open the third quarter, and they open with a Caleb Spear strike to Eli Garcia on an 18-yard touchdown to make the score 28-19. After a couple of touchdowns by the Panthers, the third quarter ended with a score of 42-19. A couple more scores by the Golden Wolves in the fourth quarter, and one more by the Panhandle Panthers, and the Panthers were just a little too much for the Dalhart Golden Wolves here on Panhandle's homecoming. The final score, the Panhandle Panthers 48 and the Golden Wolves 35. Okay, tomorrow, lots of action for the Golden Wolves. The Lady Wolves volleyball teams, freshman JV and varsity, will travel to West Texas High School. The games start at 1, 2, and 3 o'clock. Dalhart Cross Country will be running in Amarillo, so lots of action still left to go this weekend. Okay, thank you all for joining us. We will be at home next week against Liberal, Kansas. 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You guys have a good weekend and safe travels. We'll see you next week.
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0: hungry for a taste of classic rock, the best in the 80s or even the 90s? Keep it right here to the Pulse. 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
0: Excuse me, I'm working here.
1: There you go. Try to have a good show. And ain't the mic with the problem.

0: Sunday on Compass Media Network's coverage of the NFL. A new season is here, and the march to Super Bowl 61 is on. Dak Prescott and the Dallas Cowboys look to make an early season statement against Jackson Dart and the New York Giants. Hi, this is Jerry Recco. Join Super Bowl winning quarterback Steve Berline and myself for all the action as these two NFC East foes kick off the new season. If it's the NFL, it's right here.
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1: 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This is the American Hit List, and it's on again. 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
1: 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This is the American Hit List, and it's on again. Thanks for coming along this week as we revisit the times when the greatest hits of all time were chart toppers. 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
1: Congratulations. What's up, my brother?
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0: The critics are raving about Jesse Torres every weekday here on KXIT. Here's what one had to say.
1: The shock factor is jaw-dropping and unexpected for sure. I've been terrified. I've been looking over my shoulders, head on a swivel, because that's my baby.

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1: 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This is the American Hit List, and it's on again. Thanks for coming along this week as we revisit the times when the greatest hits of all time were chart toppers. All aboard the Wayback Time War Machine, everybody. 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
1: Congratulations. What's up, my brother?
2: Hey, no, hold on. What are you two? 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What do you have to do, buddy?

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0: The critics are raving about Jesse Torres every weekday here on KXIT. Here's what one had to say.
1: The shock factor is jaw-dropping and unexpected for sure. I've been terrified. I've been looking over my shoulders, head on a swivel, because that's my baby.

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1: In our weekend forecast, we are back to tracking above normal temperatures and definitely summer-like heat across the area, at least for a few hours in the afternoons. Today, we should be up in the upper 90s, south wind 10 to 20 miles per hour. We'll watch for just maybe an isolated storm or two this evening. Overnight tonight, we'll drop down to a low of 66 degrees, and tomorrow, still running hot, sunny skies and a high of 98. From News Channel 10, I'm Doppler Dave for KXIT.
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1: 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Mommy! Mommy! Mommy! 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Mommy! 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
1: In our weekend forecast, we are back to tracking above normal temperatures and definitely summer-like heat across the area, at least for a few hours in the afternoons. Today, we should be up in the upper 90s, south wind 10 to 20 miles per hour. We'll watch for just maybe an isolated storm or two this evening. Overnight tonight, we'll drop down to a low of 66 degrees, and tomorrow, still running hot, sunny skies and a high of 98. From News Channel 10, I'm Doppler Dave for KXIT.
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1: In our weekend forecast, we are back to tracking above normal temperatures and definitely summer-like heat across the area, at least for a few hours in the afternoons. Today, we should be up in the upper 90s, south wind 10 to 20 miles per hour. We'll watch for just maybe an isolated storm or two this evening. Overnight tonight, we'll drop down to a low of 66 degrees, and tomorrow, still running hot, sunny skies and a high of 98. 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
1: In our weekend forecast, we are back to tracking above normal temperatures and definitely summer-like heat across the area, at least for a few hours in the afternoons. Today, we should be up in the upper 90s, south wind 10 to 20 miles per hour. We'll watch for just maybe an isolated storm or two this evening. Overnight tonight, we'll drop down to a low of 66 degrees, and tomorrow, still running hot, sunny skies and a high of 98. From News Channel 10, I'm Doppler Dave for KXIT.
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4: 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Yeah, just like we do every single week at this time with the aid of a time machine. We're about to put a on history and turn the songs of yesterday into current hits again. Time door open, Hallie. I'm dialing in our first year of destination right now. Are we ready to warp?
5: Time warp. Transport systems, go.
2: And now departing the 21st century. The 20th is fast approaching. Welcome back to 1967, where your songs are once again playing loud and clear.

0: Beatles with you say
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0: and I say goodbye. 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Yeah. Hallie, if you would, roll the latest newsreel for 1967.
2: Not exactly voluptuous, Twiggy stands 5 feet 6 inches and weighs 91 pounds. Her measurements, 31, 22, 32. Her two fondest wishes, to meet Cassius Clay and visit Disneyland.
0: While Twiggy goes to Disneyland, we take a time jump to the 70s for a brief song here from ELO with MG Kelly on the American Hit List. Time travel. Strange magic, don't you agree?

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0: 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Spencer Davis Group rocking it.

0: Spencer Davis Group with Steve Winwood on lead vocal. I'm a man.
1: Oh, sure.
0: Yeah, whatever. Coming up, a letter your baby wrote you, a mountain to climb, a flight in a beautiful balloon that'll leave you somewhere hanging over Kentucky, and I'm out of breath.
2: 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American
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15: What are you...

Box tops, all 1 minute, 49 seconds of the letter. Must have been written in shorthand. Sorry. Hey, before we check out the space program here in 1967, we have a mountain to climb with Marvin and Tammy. But there ain't one high enough.

0: climbing high on the hit list, Marvin Gaye and Tammy Terrell. Let's check out the space program's achievements for 1967 now. Here comes the newsreel. Watch closely.
1: The mightiest space machine ever tested, the Saturn V rocket, prepares for its maiden unmanned flight into orbit. The gigantic three-stage moon rocket generates 160 million horsepower of fiery thrust, and the entire Cape Kennedy space complex trembles with reverberations as it heads for orbit. Weighing over 6 million pounds, standing 36 stories high, the vehicle is believed to be the heaviest object ever lifted off the Earth. A pinpoint splashdown in the Pacific northwest of Hawaii, and the Apollo spacecraft flight is a tremendous success, renewing hopes that American astronauts will be on the moon in 1969.
0: 2 years before we put a man on the moon, the fifth dimension are lifting off on the hit list the old-fashioned way. Let's go!

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12: One more hit in 67, and then it's on to the 70s for a presidential pardon. It's going to be a trip. Yeah, first the Rascals to keep you company.

0: Felix Cavalieri and the Rascals on the hit list. Door open, Hallie. All right, it's time to warp to the 70s for a bit now and grab an interview with the president. Yes, engage.
1: The year is 1974.
0: Well, we've time warped to the year our President Gerald Ford grants former President Richard Nixon a full pardon for Watergate. In fact, we've time warped to 1974 just in time to hear that announcement. Follow me, people. Here comes Air Force One now. Yeah, President Ford is getting ready to deboard for his statement to the press. Yeah, here he comes down the steps.
2: Oops.
0: Went by me there. Excuse me, Mr. President. Pardon me for interrupting your trip. Pardon me again for that pun. I think the world is ready for your speech now, so if you would, talk right into this.
3: I, Gerald R. Ford, have granted a full, free, and absolute pardon unto Richard Nixon.
0: Sorry to cut you off there, sir. We are out of time, and we need to bring on the entertainment now. Yes. In fact, we're so out of time, I need to ask this band here called Reunion to

Carlton's Everlasting Love. Yeah, this next song really relates to time and how well you use it before it slips away. Check it out. Harry Chapin with a great moral and song called Cats in the Cradle. Listen closely. I try.

0: the cradle of time, you are now departing the 70s. Next stop will be 1968.
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11: In our weekend forecast, we are back to tracking above normal temperatures and definitely summer-like heat across the area, at least for a few hours in the afternoons. Today, we should be up in the upper 90s, south wind 10 to 20 miles per hour. We'll watch for just maybe an isolated storm or two this evening. Overnight tonight, we'll drop down to a low of 66 degrees, and tomorrow, still running hot, sunny skies and a high of 98. From News Channel 10, I'm Doppler Dave for KXIT.
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13: 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I think it's the grandparents' responsibility to always reach out.
12: Grandparents? We're not that old.
14: MG Kelly. American
15: Hit List. Hello.
16: Hello. I'm Mr. Ed.
15: Hello, Ed.
16: Hello.
15: Yeah. Now we need to move on with another tune here if we can.
16: Hello.
15: Hello.

0: Love Child from the biggest female group of the 1960s, Supremes on the hit list. I'm the Gunner here, and she's Hallie, the world's only time warp computer. Say hello, Hallie.
1: Hello.
0: Ed, back in the barn with you. Hallie, please keep the barn door closed and open the time door. Wait a minute. What are we doing with the barn door on the time machine anyway? Hallie, take us to 62, please.
2: Engaging.
0: 62 is the year we see a huge dance craze sweeping not only America, but the rest of the hip parts of the world. It's called the Twist, and a guy named Chubby Checker is the man that's making it all happen. Now, before I play this tune associated with this phenomenon, I thought I'd demonstrate the proper way to do the twist, just in case you forgot. Are you taking notes on this, Hallie?
2: Oh, sure.
0: Good. First, you need a good wind-up. Kind of makes me wish I had Chubby Checker here with instructions.
3: 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You put out a cigarette with both feet. 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

0: 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The Bellamy Brothers. And while you check out these messages from back home in the 21st century, I'll be preparing the time machine for a jump to another year. The hit list will continue.
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3: 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Creedence is going to take us way back down the Green River one time. John Fogerty, step up here and make us wet and wild. 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

0: Wrapping up two in a row from the Guess Who, These Eyes. Before that, a song about... Yeah, thanks, Allie.
1: You're welcome, Gunner.
0: For technology, in 1969, the Concorde makes its first trans-U.S. flight from Seattle to New York. Whoa. Neil Armstrong walks on the moon.
2: 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And

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0: I'm dialing in the coordinates right now for the closest movie theater here in 1969. Paul Newman and Robert Redford are starring in a shoot 'em up. And Holly, have we got this locked in yet?
1: Coordinates are set.
0: Okay, good. And let's go take the leap with the hole in the wall gang.
2: Ready?
3: No, we'll jump.
2: We got to. Jump. Get away from me.
3: Why?
2: I want to fight him.
3: They'll kill us.
2: Maybe.
3: You want to die?
2: Do you?
3: All right, I'll jump first.
2: No,
3: then you jump first.
2: No, I said.
3: What's the matter with you?
2: I can't swim.
3: Why, are you crazy? The fall will probably kill you.
0: While Butch Cassidy and the Sundance Kid are robbing trains on the big screen here in 1969, Crosby, Stills, and Nash are riding on the Marrakesh Express. Any questions?
4: Who are those guys?

WCSNNY, riding the Marrakesh Express. All right, deboard the train and step this way to the musical runway as Peter, Paul, and Mary are leaving on a jet plane. Hang on, let me help you pack. You gotta try to check that thing.

0: Britt Eklund speaking the language of love for Rod Stewart on that one. Tonight's the night. Coming up, a one-hit wonder band called the Aces, and then a time warp trip to 1964 for the premiere of the latest James Bond film. Thanks for hanging with me. My name is Kelly.
1: MG Kelly. American
2: Hitman. The U.S. Treasury quietly released its official financial report for 2025. It appears by its own numbers, the U.S. government seems insolvent. It's reported that the Treasury shows about $6 trillion in assets and over $47 trillion in liabilities.

0: It all up, and it looks like the U.S. owes more than $130 trillion it doesn't have. 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

0: Desmond Dekker and the Aces with their one and only hit called Israelites. All right, let's check out the trailer for the new James Bond film in 1964. Roll them, Hallie.
1: You're now breaking through the time corridor to another year from the past.
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0: We've arrived at a time long before Austin Powers brought us to the movies with Goldmember in the 21st century. Here in 1964, Sean Connery is James Bond, and he's back.
3: Dr. No, Big, from Russia with love. Bigger, Goldfinger, even bigger.
4: Stop! 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It spells Bond.
5: Shocking.
4: He's the idol of every woman.
6: Who are you?
5: Bond. James Bond.
4: The envy of every man. The nemesis of the treacherous Mr. Goldfinger.
5: Who are you?
7: My name is Pussy Galore.
4: Come and purr over Honor Blackman as Pussy Galore, the female who is all feline. 007. The hotter the danger, the cooler he takes it.
5: I think you've made your point, Goldfinger. Thank you for the demonstration.
4: Goldfinger, a triumph in thrill-making cinema entertainment.

0: Well, you'd be glad to know that in a few minutes, I'll have the Beatles in the Time Warp right here with me. We're going to check in with the Fab Four on how they're liking America after their arrival here in 64. That and more right here with yours truly,
1: 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American
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11: In our weekend forecast, we are back to tracking above normal temperatures and definitely summer-like heat across the area, at least for a few hours in the afternoons. Today, we should be up in the upper 90s. South wind 10 to 20 miles per hour. We'll watch for just maybe an isolated storm or two this evening. Overnight tonight, we'll drop down to a low of 66 degrees, and tomorrow, still running hot, sunny skies and a high of 98. From News Channel 10, I'm Doppler Dave for KXIT.
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0: You know, in this year of 1964, the Beatles are coming out with their first feature film called A Hard Day's Night. Hey, I got the Fab Four in the Time Warp with me right now. Hey, John, they love you in the States. How did you find America?
1: I left to Greenland.
0: Of course you did. Paul, has success changed your life any?
2: No, actually, we're just good friends.
0: Can't have too many of those. Ringo, do you consider yourself a mod or a rocker?
3: No, I'm a mocker.
0: I'm a mocker?
3: I'm a mocker.
0: I'm a mocker.
3: I'm a mocker.
0: Okay, well, good luck with the film there, guys, and thanks for talking to me.

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0: audience, thank you, thank you. We'd like to do a song now for two very good friends of ours who risked life and limb by letting us stay in their lovely home.
1: 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They're very close to us, you might say. So for Rob and Laura Petrie of New Rochelle, New York.
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1: The U.S. Treasury quietly released its official financial report for 2025. It appears by its own numbers, the U.S. government seems insolvent. It's reported that the Treasury shows about $6 trillion in assets and over $47 trillion in liabilities. Add it all up, and it looks like the U.S. owes more than $130 trillion it doesn't have. 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
0: Hey, Hallie.
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10: 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In 66, the Outsiders have a song called Time Won't Let Me, which is not the case on the hit list.

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Quote, just when you think you're getting famous, somebody comes along and makes you feel like a warm-up act for amateur night. 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On television, a famous watch company hits with this ad. 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I say, who's got time to argue with them?

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0: 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Your journey to the past is over for this week.
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0: I'm narrating. 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Welcome back to the 21st century.
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6: In our weekend forecast, we are back to tracking above normal temperatures and definitely summer-like heat across the area, at least for a few hours in the afternoons. Today, we should be up in the upper 90s, south wind 10 to 20 miles per hour. We'll watch for just maybe an isolated storm or two this evening. Overnight tonight, we'll drop down to a low of 66 degrees, and tomorrow, still running hot, sunny skies and a high of 98. From News Channel 10, I'm Doppler Dave for KXIT.
7: The critics are raving about Jesse Torres every weekday here on KXIT. 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
8: The shock factor is jaw-dropping and unexpected for sure. I've been terrified. I've been looking over my shoulders, head on a swivel, because that's my baby.

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1: 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Mommy! 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Mommy! Mama! Mama!
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1: In our weekend forecast, we are back to tracking above normal temperatures and definitely summer-like heat across the area, at least for a few hours in the afternoons. Today, we should be up in the upper 90s, south wind 10 to 20 miles per hour. We'll watch for just maybe an isolated storm or two this evening. Overnight tonight, we'll drop down to a low of 66 degrees, and tomorrow, still running hot, sunny skies and a high of 98. From News Channel 10, I'm Doppler Dave for KXIT.
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3: I'm MG Kelly. 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

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So when your truck needs parts, fast, think local, Dalhart Truck Parts.

0: The critics are raving about Jesse Torres every weekday here on KXIT. 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
1: 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I've been terrified. I've been looking over my shoulders, head on a swivel, because that's my baby.

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1: 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Mommy! Mommy! 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Mommy! 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
1: Welcome to the only all-request 70s show in the USA. It's MG Kelly here playing the best hits out of the 1970s just for you. Gonna lead it off this week with some Eric Clapton. Go!